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1: Wishes can be right. 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
0: No one is alone.

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The universe grows smaller every day. And the threat of aggression by any group, anywhere, can no longer be tolerated. There must be security for all, or no one is secure. And this does not mean giving up any freedom, except the freedom to act irresponsibly.

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This is Reaching Out, coming to you every Wednesday night, 8 p.m. to 9 p.m. here in the Crosstown Concourse out of Memphis, Tennessee. Hope everybody's having a great week so far, surviving in the heat. Just another reminder of our amazing Wednesday lineup. We got Mike Brown Somewhere There. We got Luke DJ Red Eye Sexton with Steal the Radio. Myself with Reaching Out, of course. We got Club Paradise with your boy Witness coming up after me. So it's a pretty hard rock block of jams. So stick around. Stay positive. Stay tuned. And also donate. 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Become a member. Give all you can. I got about another 7 minutes, and I'll be out of here. Again, you will be rocking with Witness for Club Paradise. Have a great night. Have a great week.

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0: Centuries of anti-Negro thinking have provided little incentive to take the language seriously. And the fact that many black children were slow learners was always passed off as racial inferiority or the degrading result of poverty and environment. Actually, a key to the learning problem is a basic language problem. This is not a new discovery.
1: Our plans are getting together. 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
2: To burn and to loot?
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1: The ones coming up, what you think they're gonna do? 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You know what I mean? So that's what I'm doing it for. I just signed a new artist. Shout out my little brother, Kenny Money.
2: What'd you say?
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0: You know

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0: This is Brandy of Putting on Airs. Do you appreciate a good sad country song? 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

0: today, Pasadena will have to join LA County and all of Southern California in this new stay-at-home order mandated by the state.
1: Well, this stay-at-home order will go into effect for the Southern California and San Joaquin Valley region starting tomorrow. And keep in mind, these are going to be some of the strictest lockdowns.

0: I'll attack this dude. I'll attack this dude.
1: You know what I'm saying?
2: Jug on the beat.
1: Motherfucking niggas is motherfucking.

0: the law for me and my dogs.
1: The African black helped settle the country. For his own survival, he had to pick up a little English. This superimposed English had to be integrated with the many African languages that were forced together. So close and yet so far from the dominant white culture, he was left to make do, separate and apart, getting his greatest joy and comfort simply from being with others like himself and talking with them. The inevitable result was a language of his own that combined a little bit of everything he needed to survive.
2: Man, I'm saying though, Paul, man, what happened out there in the trenches though? What's going on?
3: Come on, man, I'm for just spank old boy fuck down the street.
2: they did him like that.
3: Man, they did him bad. What you smoking over there though? Smells so good.
2: Scrant. No, we spinning when the granite. This Scrant.
3: Yeah, I can smell it through the phone though.
2: This Scrant right here. Oh, good. I heard it through the phone. I lied to this.
3: Oh, man, they call this stupid coming out the house. No, they say he supposed to slid on them boys over there on the other end, too, though. Know what I'm saying? They been looking for a duck. They finally caught his old stupid.
2: That crazy right there. Find us, keep it loose and weepers.
3: There's another hurt boy, though. I ain't want to know. I don't give a fuck. I don't know. They can feed him to the war.
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0: lit like a stick. 21, 21. 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I'm lit in this. I'm lit in this. I'm lit like a wick.
1: I'm lit like a what?
0: Lit like a stick.
1: 21, 21.
0: Lit in this.
1: I'm lit in this.
0: I'm lit in this.
1: Yeah.
0: I'm lit in this.
1: I'm lit in this.
0: I bust your wick in this. Honey run on the stick. Lit. Lit. Trappers stay lit. Diamonds they lit.
1: Wow.
0: Lit.
1: Wow.
0: Lit. Yo, on the way that I drip.
1: I drip.

0: lit like a stick. 21, 21. Lit in this. I'm lit in this. I'm lit in this. I'm lit like a wick.
1: I'm lit like a
0: what? Lit like a stick.
1: 21, 21.
0: Lit in this.
1: I'm lit in this.
0: I'm lit in this.
2: Yeah.
0: I'm lit in this. I'm lit like my wrist.
2: Lit like my wrist.
0: I'm lit like my necklace. I got the stick for the hecklers.

0: lit, lit like a wick, lit like a stick.
1: 21, 21.
0: Lit in this.
1: I'm lit in this.
0: I'm lit like a wick.
1: I'm lit like a whack.
0: Lit like a stick.

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1: Young Swear.
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1: What's going on, y'all? 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
0: 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And this is The Drop, here till 8 a.m. this morning. And I am Liv.
1: I'm Robbie.
0: And happy Thursday. Happy Thursday.
1: Yeah, check your calendars. It's Thursday.
0: The 25th.
1: Yeah, 25th.
0: Time is flying by.
1: It is.
0: Have you had a good Pride Month, Robbie?
1: Yeah. So far, so good. I didn't go any. I need to go to like a parade or something. Are there any more parades?
0: Those have happened. Well, you could go to Queer Prom this weekend if you really wanted to. At Crosstown.
1: I think that could be fun.
0: It's an out Memphis fundraiser.
1: Okay. All right. What? That's on Saturday, I bet.
0: Yes.
1: Is it the DJ? I'm guessing probably a DJ.
0: DJ Rosalmi.
1: Oh, okay.
0: That's all I know.
1: I think that's probably all you need to know. Really.
0: Yeah, you just show up and.
1: Yeah. Well, maybe you'll see me. I might go. You never know.
0: That'd be crazy to bump into you at Queer Prom.
1: I might. I don't know.
0: You would be a true ally.
1: That's true. I'm a true ally, but that would be that would put me
0: seal
1: there.
0: Seal the deal.
1: Yeah.
0: Well, happy Pride to everyone. We have a bunch of Pride programming. WYXR.org/pride-shows.
1: Yeah.
0: We need to put it on that homepage for the last week.
1: Yeah. Let's do that.
0: But great stuff happening on the radio.
1: Yes.
0: So.
1: Get JB to do that.
0: Happy Pride, guys. 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

0: 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We're also in the App Store. Mm-hmm. We're also a nonprofit. Mm-hmm. 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
1: Mm-hmm.
0: And I'm Liv Cohen.
1: I'm Robbie.
0: And this is The Drop here till 8. And
1: yes, till 8.
0: Yep. Would you ever wear a fedora? Have you worn a fedora?
1: No.
0: A man just passed by in a fedora and it.
1: I mean, maybe. I kind of like a fedora. I don't know that I'd wear one. It feels very just fashionable, not very functional.
0: Yeah.
1: Like
0: I like fedora memes.
1: Yeah. No. Tim Robinson.
0: Weird men holding their fedoras.
1: The one with Tim Robinson maybe. And a cigar, maybe.
0: Probably.
1: Yeah. No, I'm a more of a baseball cap guy because I do like to keep my, you know, eyes out of the sun.
0: What about a bucket hat?
1: I went through a phase when I was like, I want to say I was third grade. It might have been later where I was like, I'm going to wear a bucket hat all the time. That's going to be my thing. A bucket hat.
0: Yeah.
1: And it lasted for a summer, but I'd ask you, you think I can pull off a bucket hat?
0: Well, I just got a bucket hat from the End of All Music and it's like built for large heads. So you could wear that one.
1: Oh,
0: it's okay. Great. I highly recommend it.
1: I mean, if you bring it up and I try it on, I'll pay you half of what you pay for it.
0: Then you would pay me nothing.
1: Okay. Well, then, I mean, if you want to, so you can't wear it? You're like,
0: no. I have a large head, so it fits my head perfectly.
1: Oh, it fits your head perfectly.
0: Yes.
1: Okay.
0: So now I'm a bucket hat girl.
1: Oh, I mean, I would try that. I won't try that bucket hat on, but I'll try a bucket hat on.
0: Yeah.
1: So, yeah. Maybe we'll do a bucket hat with YXR someday.
0: I think we should.
1: Okay, I'm into that.
0: Now that I'm in my bucket hat era.
1: Yeah.
0: All right. XTC up next.
1: Yes.
0: It's WIXR.

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1: I'm Robbie.
0: And we just heard Wednesday with Townies.
1: I like Wednesday a lot.
0: I like Wednesday, too. Yeah. Did you see that they're going on tour with Snooper and Mannequin Beep? Beep?
1: No.
0: I can't say the band name.
1: Oh, I see. Yeah, yeah. No, I didn't see that.
0: Yeah. What?
1: Are they playing anywhere close?
0: No.
1: Oh man. No. I wish they were.
0: No, but actually the tour is very weird because Snooper is opening for them, and the only date that Snooper is not opening for them is Nashville. And Snooper's from Nashville.
1: Will they headline?
0: No.
1: They're not playing at
0: all. They're not playing at all.
1: Interesting. Maybe there's a radius clause or something like that.
0: Maybe
1: that's biz talk, y'all. That's booking biz talk.
0: Yeah.
1: That means they can't play because they're already playing somewhere close. So yeah. I don't know. Well, all right. Well, why don't you go and tell me how it is?
0: Can I expense it?
1: We might figure that out for research.
2: Yeah.
0: Anyway, yeah. Wednesday rules. You know, Waxahachie's about to have her baby.
1: I saw the pictures.
0: She's like super pregnant.
1: Yeah. I saw that. She's getting it out there.
0: Yeah.
1: It's cool.
0: Yeah.
1: Yeah.
0: Yes.
1: Into September, right? I think it's sometime in September.
0: Maybe. Oh, my God. Can you imagine if Waxahachie's baby and I had the same birthday?
1: What's your birthday date?
0: September 16th.
1: 16th.
0: Is that too late?
1: I don't know. I mean, I knew at some point.
0: Let me text my good friend, Kevin.
1: No. He had told me when.
0: Anyway, so I'm going to play some Waxahachie up next. An ode to her baby.
1: Cool.
0: So here's Patterson Hood with Waxahachie. And we'll be back. No Mac Man this week.
1: Yeah.
0: So we're just hanging out. We got the news and concert calendar coming up later. So stay tuned in.

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1: I'm Robbie.
0: Hanging with you until 8 a.m. this morning. It's Friday Eve.
1: Yeah.
0: Do you have any big plans?
1: Oh, yeah, I do, actually.
0: Queer prom, right?
1: Actually, no, I'm not. Actually, I'm not going to queer prom. I can tell you. I know I'm not.
0: Are we
1: going to
0: be at the same place?
1: No.
0: Oh.
1: Yeah. Well, I don't think so. Unless you're going to go to... I'm going to a quinceañera this weekend.
0: Oh, that I am not doing. That's fun.
1: Yeah. So we're getting dressed up, and it's going to be a big to-do.
0: Have you ever been to one before?
1: No, uh-uh. I've never. This has been a talked about event for over 3 years, so I'm excited to see this thing come to fruition and be a thing.
0: I have heard that they're even bigger than, like, bat mitzvahs by miles.
1: This one is shaping up to be that. as far as I can tell. So I don't know. That is what I'm doing Saturday.
0: That'll be fun.
1: Yeah. So I'm looking forward to that. So what are you doing?
0: I'm staying home and watching Love Island on Friday night.
1: Okay.
0: It's been crazy.
1: Yeah.
0: They're in the middle of this thing called Casa Amor. They split the group of boys and girls up to different islands and then bring in more bombshell hot people mm-hmm. to fall in love with. Mm-hmm. It's crazy.
1: Yeah.
0: Anyway, Saturday, I'm going to the Hail Maria album release show. That's what I thought you were going
1: to
0: say.
1: I might go to the... I mean, I don't think this quinceañera is going to go until the wee hours
0: of
1: the morning.
0: You never know.
1: But that is on my list, too. So I do want to see... I do want to see that.
0: At Lamplighter on Saturday.
1: Yeah.
0: Yeah. That's my plans.
1: Okay. All right.
0: Love Island and Hail Maria.
1: Can we do a movie talk next break?
0: Please.
1: Okay.
0: Yeah.
1: All right. Let's do that.
0: Got the news coming up in a few. We'll be back for movie talk. So stay tuned in.

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1: This is the Morning News Brief brought to you by the Daily Memphian. I'm Natalie Van Gundy. Today is Thursday, June 25th. Memphis Shelby County Schools third graders are getting better at reading. That's one of the big takeaways from TCAP scores released yesterday. About 31% of third graders scored proficient on the state's reading exam, which is one of the highest scores of MSCS elementary schoolers in the TCAP era. And that's not all. High schoolers seem to be improving in math. MSCS scores still trail state averages, though, which may be on the agenda for the new state takeover board. A century-old Memphis-based party rental institution just bought a new space from another old Memphis business. Mahaffey Tent and Event Rentals purchased a warehouse and office building on Old Lamar Avenue from Bryce Corporation. The move will give Mahaffey more space after struggling with high-volume orders in its current smaller space. Bryce Corporation has also been around, in some sense, for about 100 years, but the company is moving part of its operation to Arkansas. The mayor of Lakeland and the city's commissioners are getting a pay boost. The Lakeland Board of Commissioners approved new salaries for themselves and the mayor on Tuesday night, the first time pay for those offices has been considered since 2003. But property taxes won't be raised to pay for it. The board approved the city's budget Tuesday with a steady tax rate and funds to pay for a new Shelby County Sheriff's Office and a new playground at City Hall Park, among other city updates. In related news, Lakeland may be getting a new fire station by mid-2028. Find more on these stories and others at dailymemphian.com.

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1: I'm Robbie.
0: And we're here on the drop.
1: Yes.
0: Every time I do an intro, I feel like I've already said we're here on the drop.
1: You could say it every time.
0: I'm saying it twice every single time.
1: No, you could say it twice. I mean, it's radio. People are half listening anyway.
0: Yeah. Well, this is the drop, and we're here every weekday, 6 to 8.
1: Wait, what is it?
0: The drop. Ever heard of it?
1: Yeah, yeah.
0: WYXR's own morning show.
1: Let's do Movie Minute.
0: Yeah.
1: Did you go see Disclosure Day?
0: No, because I keep seeing bad reviews on it, and I don't want to spend money on that. My good friend Alex Williams, who works at Minfo Presents, went to go see it, and her Letterboxd review was something like, "I would have really loved this if I was a 12-year-old boy."
1: Well, I went with a
0: 14-year-old
1: boy.
0: And did he love it?
1: And we walked out, and he said, "That was awesome."
0: And what did you say?
1: I just said, "Yeah, it was awesome."
0: But it wasn't.
1: It was.
0: I've heard Emily Blunt is great.
1: Blunt is great. That is actually a thing I've said when I'm reviewing. It just, you know, coming off Project Hail Maria, or Hail Mary.
0: Yes.
1: Hail Maria. That's for Michael. Hail Mary.
0: Yeah.
1: That was such a great, did you see that one yet?
0: No.
1: It was such a great science fiction movie, space movie. This one is more of a spy thriller, you know, kind of, and there are aliens in it, or like the promise of aliens. I will say the third act you haven't really seen, like in any of the previews and stuff, and that part was interesting. Mm-hmm. But yeah, and it gets right to the movies, but it's, eh. What else have you seen that's good lately?
0: I haven't watched any movies in like 2 weeks.
1: Yeah. We watched La La Land last night. Oh. It's been a minute since we've seen it. I do like that one. You like that one?
0: I do.
1: Yeah.
0: But it's so, like, sad.
1: It is sad. I went to bed halfway through. I'd seen the end. But it is. It's a great... I don't like musicals, but I do like that movie.
0: Yeah. I would agree.
1: I'm trying to think. I watched something. Oh, we watched The Game.
0: I don't even know what that is.
1: Well, I'm going to tell you what it is.
0: Sorry. I do have a movie I want to talk about. Tell me about The Game.
1: It's David Fincher from late 90s, Michael Douglas. It's on Criterion.
0: Okay.
1: And Michael Douglas is an extremely like wealthy businessman that starts playing this very high stakes game. And it's well done.
0: Game.
1: It's well done. Yeah.
0: Do you remember the thing in like 2015, 2010 where it was like, I lost the game?
1: No.
0: I lost the game.
1: No, I didn't. That wasn't me. Sorry. My crew didn't do that.
0: Well, have you seen Roar from 1981?
1: I don't know if I have. No, I probably...
0: I listened to this really great podcast about it. I haven't watched it yet.
1: Okay, who's in it?
0: Tippi Hedren and Melanie Griffith.
1: Oh, okay. Are they... Is that her mom? Like a real-life mom?
0: I don't know.
1: Okay.
0: But I listened to this great podcast.
1: Okay.
0: About, oh my God, hold on. Tooth and Claw, the podcast Tooth and Claw.
1: Okay.
0: Anyway, their latest episode, they talk about this movie, and it's like 30 just my tigers.
1: I see.
0: And then they end up like actually killing people on the crew, and they're filming all of it.
1: Like it happened, and they used the footage?
0: I don't know entirely. I'm going to watch it to see what happens, because it's apparently like a crazy ride of a movie.
1: So, and I did Melanie Griffith's mom is Tippi Hedren, so it's mother-daughter starring in
0: this slasher tiger
1: film.
0: Okay,
1: I just put it on the list.
0: Yeah, so, but truly, they put 30 tigers together who are quote-unquote trained, but they're not actors.
1: That's crazy.
0: Yeah.
1: You can follow me on Letterboxd. What is my For Grant? Forgrant. If you want to see what I'm watching on Letterboxd, and because right now I've got Roar, I've also got Sharkansaw Women's Prison Massacre on my list. That's from Brandy. What else is on here? I want to see the new Bob Odenkirk, David Cross, climb Machu Picchu. So, anyway, okay, we've talked long enough, but there's plenty.
0: For Grant. And then
1: Forgrant. What are and you're just li, what
0: li,
1: are you?
0: Liv B as in boy Cohen.
1: Okay.
0: So
1: and I already follow you, so I don't need to do that, but they can.
0: Yes. Find me on Letterboxd. We've got the new. We don't have the news. We have the concert calendar coming up in just a few minutes, so stay tuned in. Here's one of my favorite Smashing Pumpkins songs. This is perfect.

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1: I'm Robbie.
0: And this is The Drop. Here for just a few more minutes before Thacker Mountain Radio Hour gets rolling, so stay tuned in for that. 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
1: 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Blind Sissippi Morris at Blue City. I'm just going to roll through it. Jeff Tane Watts is at Crosstown Arts tonight. Orion Free's concert series got Brother Wallace tonight. Max Norton and Wagoneer at High Tone. And Echoes in the Room, which is a David Less, Robert Gordon thing that's happening. And I just got an email from our friends at AIR, which is the Advocates for Immigrant Rights. It's a local nonprofit focused on fighting for the rights of immigrants in the community. Shout out to Beto, who's a loyal WYXR listener. They're having an event at Barkeo tonight from 5 to 7 p.m. to learn more about their work. That's 5 to 7 p.m. The AIR, which what that stands for, I just told you, but I didn't say it on the flyer. AIR Happy Hour, Thursday. Let me tell you what that is one more time. AIR is Advocates for Immigrant Rights.
0: Thanks, Robbie.
1: Sure.
0: Have a great Thursday, and we'll catch you right back here tomorrow morning, bright and early.
1: Oh, yeah.
0: Here's some Fontaines, D.C. to carry you out.

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1: 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We're

Thank you, thank you, thank you. Welcome to the Thacker Mountain Radio Hour. As I mentioned, we're in Columbus, Mississippi this evening at the Tennessee Williams House Museum and Welcome Center. And it's very welcoming with a beautiful sculpture of Mr. Williams right out front of the house. I understand they've done a big renovation on the house, brought the sculpture in, and they have more renovations planned, and we're very proud. I know y'all are, too. Delighted to be here. We have a great group of guests for you. Hartle Road is here, y'all. Hartle Road from Lowndes County, Mississippi. Great, great, great. Also, the W Jazz Combo from the Mississippi University for Women. They play a little bit of everything, and we saw them sound check earlier, and I believe you're going to be very impressed. The fact that nobody falls off the stage, for one thing, is going to be very impressive. And, of course, thank you, Ricky. Everybody needs a drummer to follow them around, too, to do those rim shots, if you happen to say something amusing, which I never do. And our author today is Michael Ferris Smith, a former Columbus, Mississippi resident, a now internationally selling author. He also writes movies, makes movies, and has recently started a songwriting and music career. We're going to talk about all that. Speaking of music, we have a house band. We love them. They open and close every show. Y'all please bring them to the stage. It is the Yalla Bushwhackers. Boys.

0: Thank y'all. Appreciate it.
1: Yellow Bushwhackers, y'all. One more time for them, please. Our house band. Ricky Burkhead, Richard Davs, Valentin Bodarn on that piano, and up front, Paul Tate, our band leader and arranger, Ricky Burkhead on the drums back there, the Yellow Bushwhackers, y'all. One more time, please. They'll be back later in the show. All righty, we are delighted to be here in Columbus, Mississippi, as was mentioned. I did notice the wonderful statue of Tennessee Williams out in front of the Tennessee Williams home, oddly enough. And I understand the statue was done by my good friend, the sculptor Bill Beckwith, who grew up in the Mississippi Delta, now lives outside of Oxford, Mississippi. He's done B.B. King for the B.B. King House. He's done Kermit the Frog down in Leland, one of the Sesame Street characters. And, of course, he's done Elvis in Tupelo and now Tennessee Williams in Columbus. So it's beautiful. I'm glad y'all have him out there. Mr. Beckwith is quite a hero. He keeps his head down and does his work. And I understand, like I said, he's a friend of mine. He mentioned to me in 1976, and for you youngsters out there, that was last century. It was a couple of centuries ago. Yeah, 1976, Bill Beckwith bought an album of Tennessee Williams reading his work. And he loved the accent and Mr. Williams' drawl. And he played that album, he was telling me, in his studio for 40 years while he created all those other sculptures. So you didn't pick someone to do Tennessee Williams who doesn't know anything about Tennessee Williams. I can assure you, Mr. Beckwith loves and reveres not only Tennessee Williams' work, but his voice, his reading, and his whole career. So I think that's just a perfect symmetry that y'all have going on. All right, we've got this big band from the W coming over here now, the W Jazz Combo. They play a little bit of everything, and again,

Mr. Tennessee Williams, I understand jazz was his preferred genre of music, but I think even Mr. Williams would be a little bit amazed by what is about to happen here on the stage today. Y'all, please welcome from the Mississippi University for Women here in Columbus, the W Jazz Combo.

Thank you all. So that was a Minor Swing by Django Reinhardt, and the next piece is going to be called Aurora. It's by this Belgian jazz musician by the name of Fapi Lafertaine.

Thank you. So we're the W Jazz Combo. We're a combination of W faculty and students from the Mississippi University for Women here down the road in Columbus, Mississippi. And our last tune is going to be Libertango by the Argentinian composer Astor Piazzolla.

0: The W Jazz Combo. One more time for them, please. How about that? And for our radio audience, I would just like to let you know that the crowd here in Columbus, Mississippi spontaneously got up and they all tangoed at once. It was unbelievable. You had to be here. I'm sorry. Y'all please settle down and sit back down. Thank you so much. That tango was incredible. Hey, we want to remind you that you are listening to the Thacker Mountain Radio Hour. As we mentioned, we're coming to you tonight from Columbus, Mississippi at the Tennessee Williams House Museum, right down here on Main Street in downtown Columbus. Beautiful day and a beautiful crowd here for you. Thank y'all so much for being here. We would like to thank our affiliates who carry this show, WUMS, University of Mississippi, WYXR, Community Radio in Memphis, Tennessee, WUTC, Community Radio in Chattanooga, Tennessee, the stations of Mississippi Public Broadcasting, the stations of Alabama Public Radio, WUOT, Community Radio in Knoxville, Tennessee, and KNCE, True Taos Radio in Taos, New Mexico. We love them. Also, our sponsors, the folks that help us bring the show to Columbus here today, the city of Columbus, Mississippi, the good folks at Sweet Pepper Deli for bringing the food. Oh, you got to love that. Thank you so much. Our good friends at Friendly City Bookstore right here in Columbus, Mississippi. Thank y'all for being here. The Tennessee Williams House Museum, as we mentioned, also the Columbus Cultural Heritage Foundation and the Mississippi Hills National Heritage Alliance. Thank you, thank you, thank you. Y'all have done a great job with the home here and all the grounds. Great job. Thank you for doing it, and thanks for having us. Mr. Paul Tate helping me out on the piano. Paul Tate, thank you, brother. More information on how you, too, can help this show stay on the air, and it's been 28 years and counting, ThackerMountain.com. Thank you so much. All righty, our next guest, I think most of you folks probably know very well through personally and through his writing. Michael Ferris Smith is here. He has a new novel out. Lay Your Armor Down is the newest one, an atmospheric and spare Southern Gothic of two unsavory men on a mysterious criminal odyssey. That's kind of your specialty, isn't it, Michael? Mysterious criminal odysseys. And their encounter with a mystical young girl. Getting great reviews, all the Publishers Weekly and all down the line. Michael from his previous novels, The Hands of Strangers, Rivers, Desperation Road, and The Fighter. He has also written the screenplay for two of those novels, and in addition to publishing novels, he is now a songwriter, has one album out. He's telling me he's working on his second album with his band, The Smokes. Y'all please welcome Michael Ferris Smith.
1: Thank you. It's great to be back, everyone. A lot of great memories here, a lot of steps up and down these roads. My oldest daughter, Presley, who many of you know, is over there, too. So it's great for us both to be back.
0: Yeah, you were telling me not only did you spend time here in Columbus, this was your neighborhood where we are now.
1: Yeah, we had an old Victorian right here in downtown Columbus that damn near killed me. I put a lot of miles on the Riverwalk and just really enjoyed our time here.
0: You've put out seven novels now, and as we mentioned... Is that right? I don't want to sell you short.
1: Eight, Jim.
0: Yeah. Somebody on our crack research staff is going to take a hiatus. That would be me. And so in addition to writing the novels, you have now been an author and director of a film version of your short story, Chasing Rabbits, and putting out albums. So, I mean, is Dancing with the Stars next? What's going on?
1: It's been my experience that... creatively, if someone asks me if I either want to do something or two, can I do something, I just say yes. And then I'll figure it out later. Because I love writing novels, but I do get bored easy. And when these opportunities to do different things came up, I just have nodded and said, yeah, that sounds great. When they asked me if I could write the screenplay adaptations for the films, I said, sure. And I had no idea if I could or not. And I remember when that call was over, my manager called me immediately. He goes, you don't know how to do that, do you? I said, no, but I'm going to figure it out. And he goes, well, that was the right answer. And yeah. It worked out. And when the guys around Oxford, the musicians, they were like, we know you have some songs. How about we put a band together? I said, sure. So, I mean, you say yes, and then you figure it out, because it takes a lot of time to try to figure it out and then say yes.
0: Well, in that spirit, how about if you and I get down here and do a little tango? Do you know what is it?
1: I'm afraid you could outdance me.
0: All righty. Finally, somebody says no to, ladies and gentlemen. All righty. Again, you spent some time abroad, and you were telling me before the show, because you put out these novels, you're a young man, you put them, you're very prolific, but you told me you were kind of semi-late to coming to writing. Some people say, oh, when I was 6 years old, I knew, but that was not you. You were a normal person for a while, right?
1: Yeah, I was very normal, abnormal, however you want to describe it. I was in my late 20s, and I was living abroad, and it was during that time. I just started becoming a reader for entertainment for the first time in my life, and I got really influenced by both being in Paris and reading those writers of the Lost Generation at the time, and then also discovering some Mississippi writers along the way that just really fueled my desire and I think triggered my imagination. And so when I came back home to Mississippi when I was about 29 or 30, I just thought I would give it a try. I mean, I just felt really interested in it, and I thought maybe I can do it. I had no idea what it was going to take, and had no idea what all you were going to go through, and I had no idea the stamina and the determination and all those things. And I'm glad I didn't know. I'm glad I was naive into it,
0: right?
1: Because I would have likely quit. But I just got into it, and there was never a plan B. I think it served me well that I was where I was in my life when I began to write first, because I felt I had, you know, things to consider, and I had been different places, and I'd, you know, been in Mississippi, but then I'd also looked at Mississippi from a distance, and I think that just really helped develop my sensibility of it all.
0: Was there, particularly I would think in France, when people hear you talk, for example, and hear that drawl, I mean, people are interested in the American South, are they not?
1: Yeah, very much so. I think Mississippi writers do really well in France for whatever reason, you know. I don't know. Maybe it was my accent.
0: Well, now so many writers did so many weird odd jobs coming up, and you did your share. But you worked on a road crew, you were telling me, in Europe.
1: Yeah.
0: Now that must have been a little...
1: Yeah, I was basically a roadie for a traveling basketball festival that went around Western Europe. I mean, like a roadie for a rock show. Me and six guys unloaded these trucks, set up the events. The events ran. We loaded the trucks back up. The trucks drove off, and we had a rail pass, and we just had to get to the next town before the next event. So, like, literally from one weekend to the next, I would be in Madrid, London, Berlin, Rome, Munich. I mean, we did, like, a 25 or 30-city tour, and that was a few years of my life, and... Yeah, I mean, and thank God it was pre-cell phone era. So I had to do things like read and watch and observe and listen and try to pick up language wherever I was to get by. The learning curve was tremendous, and I just really loved it. I embraced it, and I'm 100% certain it was that experience that led me into trying to want to write.
0: Really, just because there were so many different interesting places and people, and you just piqued your imagination.
1: Yeah, just constantly there was something going on around me, you know, and there was something new to see and a new people to meet. And at the same time, I'm reading Hemingway and Faulkner and Flannery O'Connor, and I don't know, something just all was working together through that.
0: Wow, you're traveling around Europe setting up basketball courts and reading Hemingway and Faulkner. What kind of a freak are you, man?
1: Well, I told you abnormal was probably a better way to describe it.
0: So you got back to the States and you thought, and I love this attitude, I'm just going to give it a shot. I'm not sure if this thing is going to work. We did that 28 years ago, right? And we're still not sure if it's working. But so the first book, how did that... You wrote it, and did it sell, or did you have rejection slips?
1: It was a lot of rejection. I mean, it takes a long time, and I wasn't ready for that. And then, like, Larry Brown, I've talked to him about him a lot as an influence, and I remember reading his interviews, and Larry always said, I kind of knew why I was getting rejected when I was getting rejected, but I also knew when I had gotten better. And that when I shouldn't have been getting rejected anymore. And I remember crossing that threshold and knowing that I've written something. I know it's good. It might even be better than good, but I was still getting rejected, and I was getting really to the point of giving up, and I was sitting on my back porch over here in Columbus one afternoon, and I said to my wife, I'm like, I'm going to do this. I'm going to give it another 9 months. I'm going to give it to the end of the academic year. When that is up, if nothing's happened, I'm just going to find something else to do. You know, I'm going to keep submitting, keep doing all that through the year, but I just don't think I can deal with it anymore. And 3 weeks later, I got up in the middle of the night for some reason, couldn't sleep, and I just went and checked my email. When I checked my email, there was an acceptance for the Hands of Strangers.
0: Oh, man.
1: And that was it. That turned it around.
0: Did you wake up your wife in the middle of the night?
1: I went down to Zachary's to see if they were open, but they were closed.
0: All right. Well, hey, all you aspiring writers out there, never give up. And if you can land a weird job, all the better. All righty. This new one, we've got to discuss the Armor book. Tell us about the inspiration for Let Your Armor Down.
1: Well, like I've talked about this a lot too, like every novel I've ever written, it all begins with just this one image in my mind that I can't get out of it. And for Lay Your Armor Down, for some reason I had this image of this old woman riddled with dementia who was just walking, had left her home, lives out in the countryside, and was just walking out through the woods in the middle of the night, lost and very confused. Because I remember hearing, unfortunately we do hear stories like that, but I just started thinking about her and thinking about her. So then that's the first chapter I started writing her. And I always say I just start following along, and I just started following her and walking her through the night. And the thing that it had that I always hoped for in any story is right away I was concerned about her and I cared about her. And you've got to care and love your characters or it's pointless. So I was worried about her and concerned about her. And also I kind of had this real eerie North Mississippi Hill Country landscape too, and if you've read my work, you know how much I love landscape and setting.
0: Oh yeah.
1: So I had those two things going, and I knew she was in trouble, which is also something you've got to have from the get go. There's got to be some trouble. There's got to be something at stake. So that was the beginning of it, and then when she walks up on the two guys in the middle of the night sitting out by a fire, and I knew they were up to no good. Right. I thought I might have something here, so I just kept following them.
0: We hear and read about some authors who outline the whole thing, know exactly, they write the ending first sometimes. That is not you, it doesn't sound like.
1: No, it's not.
0: You're discovering along with the reader almost, it sounds like.
1: I mean, yeah, it's great because readers will talk to me about things that happen in the books or in the stories or moments they love, and they'll be like, when did you know that was going to happen? And I said, the minute you read it, that's when I knew it was going to happen.
0: Right.
1: Like, that's when the sentence came out. Like, in Lay Your Armor Down specifically, those of you who have read it, those of you who will read it, these two guys have been sent to this abandoned church in the countryside in the middle of the night, and they're told to go down into the cellar and bring us something back. But we're not telling you what it is. You'll know it when you see it. And so they make it to this church. They go down in the cellar, and it's dark. It's black. It's the middle of the night. And they see a strip of light under the door at the other end of the cellar. And as they're walking toward it, I'm thinking to myself, I wonder what's in there. And then I thought, this better be really good because I've set the whole thing up around this. And they reach out, open the door, and even that moment when they opened the door, I wasn't quite sure what was in there. And then the sentence came out, and there was a little girl. And that's when I knew. And that also raised the stakes to that level immediately. But I don't look too far ahead.
0: Can I get a copy of the book, please? No, I'm kidding. I want to read it right now. Thank you. Hey. I'll just take this home. Friendly City Books, ladies and gentlemen. So it's just that one image. You don't plot the things out. And you also told me something interesting. You don't really do a lot of revisions. We hear about some authors, I rewrote the whole thing five times, revise. Not your style.
1: Well, I mean, I'm fortunate to have an editor who really trusts me. And I don't send it to him. Like, I don't talk to anybody about a novel while I'm writing it. I don't say, here's 50 pages, what do you think? I send it to him when I feel like he could take it to the printer right then and print it out, and we'd have a pretty fine book, you know?
0: That's great.
1: So I feel like I've put a lot into it by the time it gets there. So the revision process is usually, pretty minimal.
0: Yeah, a little tweak here and there, some punctuation, whatever it might be. But nothing wholesale.
1: Nothing major. Not yet.
0: No, I think
1: we'll see how it goes.
0: They trust you that much, as well they should. You're also telling me you have some new readers around the world. What's some of the countries you were saying that you're getting translations from now?
1: Oh, Bulgaria, yeah, it's pretty interesting. Like Bulgaria, Russia, Saudi Arabia. That was an interesting one that came across because I had to go through the censorship committee at Saudi Arabia, and I had to sign an agreement. Like if there were things they didn't, the censorship committee wouldn't pass, could they just change it? I was like, sure. I mean, I have no idea of what's going to happen, but yeah. But that's really interesting, too, because when you sell these foreign rights, there was, and the book comes out, you get a copy of it. So, like, get a copy of Desperation Road in Russian or Rivers in Mandarin Chinese or Salvage This World in Italian. It's kind of a fun mail day when you get that.
0: Yeah, and you just have to trust them.
1: You just have to trust them.
0: This could be, you know, all work and no play over and over and over.
1: Yeah, who knows what's really, whose book it really is.
0: Well, Lay Your Armor Down, as I mentioned, getting these great reviews, and just the little bit that you have told us about it sounds just great and sounds like a great, would make a great movie, but let's don't even go that far yet. And I believe maybe you're going to read just a little taste of it for us.
1: I will. Oh, we'll read a little taste.
0: Y'all, it is called Lay Your Armor Down. It is from your buddy, Michael Ferris Smith.
1: Thank you. In the shine of the remaining headlight, Kiel had seen a pathway that led from the levee and cut across the marshland, and he raised from the car and started in the direction of the bar, wanting to sneak up on it in case others had appeared. A deepening haze swallowed the yellow-green neon, a murky and sickly beacon. In his mind, there were alligators with great jaws and great hunger lying in wait along the pathway, their bulging eyes and ancient heads appearing as every fallen limb or clump of Spanish moss that lingered on the surface of the sodden world. It kept him moving quickly, the earth sucking at his feet and the lightning dancing above. He walked on fixated on the hazy neon and all seemed quiet, and then he paused to knock the muddy clumps from his boot heels, and when he did, he noticed the silence. A gentle and nearly soundless rain began to fall then, and he recognized it in the same way he always recognized the instants when his dreams appeared in front of him. With a half second of astonishment that was followed by the intrigue of watching the premonition unfold, he had felt this rain and heard this silence, and he knew what was coming next. He raised his face and palms to the sky and felt the cleansing and waited for the crash of thunder, and then he heard it coming from miles away, rolling toward him in an avalanche of sound that ripped through both him and the earth. The rain disappeared, and the rush of the wind came next, following the chronology. Pushing across the flat land in a wave of gust, and the thunder bellowed and joined with the wind, and then there was a sudden clash of lightning and a sudden rush of power, and Kiel knew that at any instance it would all stop and return to silence, and at that moment it would be time to run. Thank you, everyone.
0: Michael Ferris Smith, y'all, one more time for him, please. Hometown Boy Does Good. Lay Your Armor Down is the newest novel. It is from Little Brown, and thanks to our buddies at Friendly City Books, we have a table set up, and we're going to sell copies of Michael's book after the show. He will sign it for you, personalize it for you, and we appreciate him being here, and good luck with future projects. Hey, it's been 5 minutes since you've published a book, Michael. I don't know. We need to. I can't wait for the next one. All righty, Michael Ferris Smith, thank you so much. All right, Hartle Road is here, y'all. I bet a bunch of you know Hartle Road. And it looks like we have a family. We've got siblings here, and they always, I honest, family bands usually make the best music and certainly sing the best harmonies we've found. A couple of releases out. Max 2 is the name of the album. They have a single out called Rear Projection. I love on their website, they actually mention that they are rooted in Lowndes County, that they are not far from the childhood home of Tennessee Williams, and just down the road from White Station, birthplace of Howlin' Wolf. Man, if you got Tennessee Williams and Howlin' Wolf in your area, y'all got it going on, and you got this cool band. Y'all ready for them? Please bring it on stage, Hartle Road.

I film into the sun. Her dress cascades with his. You got anything to say?

Thank you so much. We've got one more song. This one's a new one. Those last two were on Max 2. I'd like to take a moment to say, to notarize another unheard of Columbus, Mississippi legend. Spent a little bit of time here, Charles Henry Ford, right across the street. You know, we don't have the Gilmore Inn anymore, but he published a blues magazine down here. It was called Blues, a magazine for new rhythms. It was some great literary stuff. Carlos Williams, et cetera, Ezra Pound all contributed, and we're lucky. You know, you don't really hear people talking about him nowadays, but we're fortunate, and I feel his energy every day. Thank you.

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1: Hartle Road, y'all. One more time for him, please. Hartle Road. From Lowndes County, Mississippi. Y'all know where that is. Hey, we've had so much fun here today at the Tennessee Williams House Museum out here in this tent right next to the house. Beautiful crowd, beautiful day. Thank y'all for being here. We'd like to thank all of our guests one more time, if you don't mind. Mr. Michael Ferris Smith, great author. Let Your Armor Down. We will visit with Michael at the table here for Friendly City after the show. One more time for Hartle Road, y'all. We appreciate them. So good. And the W Jazz Combo. How about that group? That was so much fun. Thank y'all for doing it and being down here. We record the show every Thursday in Oxford in the spring and fall. If you happen to be that way and your travels, please come see us at the Powerhouse Arts Center in Oxford. Shows are always free admission. We appreciate it. We appreciate y'all being here. Before we get out of here, I would be remiss, as they say, if I did not thank Nancy Carpenter. Thank you, Nancy, for all you do. Not only for this show, but for this great house here and all your efforts. Thanks so much. Much appreciated. Y'all can listen to the Thacker Mountain Radio Hour every Saturday on MPB at 7 p.m. We hope you do. And if you're a mind to, please be a member. Join up. We got a table right here. Or if you don't feel like doing it today, go home and do it online. It's only, what, $120 a year? That's like Netflix, except we don't get naked. All right. In fact, we're going to do it today, though. Let's go, guys. All right, thank y'all for being here. We're going to get one more from this cool band, and we'll see you on the radio.

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2: This is the Morning News Brief, brought to you by the Daily Memphian. I'm Natalie Van Gundy. Today is Thursday, June 25th. Memphis-Shelby County Schools third graders are getting better at reading. That's one of the big takeaways from TCAP scores released yesterday. About 31% of third graders scored proficient on the state's reading exam, which is one of the highest scores of MSCS elementary schoolers in the TCAP era. And that's not all. High schoolers seem to be improving in math. MSCS scores still trail state averages, though, which may be on the agenda for the new state takeover board. A century-old Memphis-based party rental institution just bought a new space from another old Memphis business. Mahaffey Tent and Event Rentals purchased a warehouse and office building on Old Lamar Avenue from Bryce Corporation. The move will give Mahaffey more space after struggling with high-volume orders in its current smaller space. Bryce Corporation has also been around, in some sense, for about 100 years, but the company is moving part of its operation to Arkansas. The mayor of Lakeland and the city's commissioners are getting a pay boost. The Lakeland Board of Commissioners approved new salaries for themselves and the mayor on Tuesday night, the first time pay for those offices has been considered since 2003. But property taxes won't be raised to pay for it. The board approved the city's budget Tuesday with a steady tax rate and funds to pay for a new Shelby County Sheriff's Office and a new playground at City Hall Park, among other city updates. In related news, Lakeland may be getting a new fire station by mid-2028. Find more on these stories and others at dailymemphian.com.
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And when

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1: Hey now. It's your pal Robert Gordon from Tuesday Afternoons at the Idle Hour. I don't know how to work the controls. I don't know what I'm going to play. And no one's going to make you listen. See you there.
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0: time for Mel Hart. Sign him, please.
1: Hey, Tim. This is from Barbara.
2: Oh, what is she talking about, man?
1: She says she still loves me. She can't do without me. And she'll be here tomorrow.
2: What? I thought you had settled all of that, man.
1: Hey, man. You see, you just don't understand. I never stopped loving her. I just wasn't ready to accept the love she was willing to give. But if she still loves me, there's nothing in the world that can keep us from making it this time.

Oh, yeah. Oh, yeah, that's Fred Bolton. Fred Bolton must be jelly. Oh, yeah. It's WXR 91.7 FM Memphis. We got the Daily Memphian coming up, Sidebar, and the food podcast coming up in just a bit at the top of the hour. 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

0: 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Yeah.
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1: Hello, welcome to Soundbites. I'm your host, Holly Whitfield. I'm here with Cam Smith, executive sous chef at Hog & Hominy, longtime chef at Buzzy Fun Restaurants in Memphis. That's what we're going to talk about today, his time working at some of the most interesting, innovative places in town over the last few years, but also what happened before that and what's next. Thanks for being here.
2: Yeah, I'm so excited to be. I said this earlier, like, I've been reading the Daily Memphian. I've been, you know, a part, I feel like, of this community for a long time, trying to really understand the food scene in Memphis, and y'all really stay on top of it. So I appreciate being here.
1: We try. We appreciate that. 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If you're listening right now on WYXR, up next, you can hear the Sidebar podcast with our Daily Memphian CEO, Eric Barnes. He's talking to all the folks in town, all up in the arts, the culture, city planning. We've had a lot of great episodes of the Sidebar lately, so make sure you check those out. But let's get back with Cam. If people don't know you, where are you from? Where'd you grow up? How'd you get here?
2: Well,
1: all that good stuff.
2: I'm born and raised in Memphis. I was born out in Whitehaven, and then after my parents got divorced, I ended up out in East Memphis, which I ended up graduating from Southwind. Mm-hmm. All my family, though, on my mom's side is from Meridian, Mississippi. Mm-hmm. My dad's side, West Helena, Arkansas. So I've always had this very great, like, connection to the South as far as, like, and to Memphis as the understanding it being, like, the middle ground to a lot of, you know, what is, what was, and, like, what's going on. And I think in its core, like, that's why it's always, like, creeped into me to really love the city, because no matter what's going on, we're part of a lot of, you know, so it's been,
1: we're,
2: it's
1: like
2: been
1: a part nice. Of the South overall, but also part of the Delta, but mm-hmm. also part of the Mid-South.
2: Mm-hmm. And
1: I don't know about Tennessee, but the rest of it.
2: Hey, this is a culinary podcast. Right?
1: No. So professional. I love that. I heard about something. Mm-hmm. I heard about Cam's Cobblers.
2: Oh, wow. Okay. So Cam's Cobblers, shouts out to it. I always got pushed when I was really young, when mm-hmm. I was really falling in love with cooking and just being around, like, you know, able to feed people. It was super nice. I have a very, very gracious aunt, Cynthia, who's very business forward and, you know, really challenged me to understand the business of food very early on. And my mom, who supported me in that time, like, you know, she would run around taking me to Litz and Walmart and all these random stores just to find these ingredients. And I learned how to, you know, how to budget, how to build an inventory, how to do all these little small things. It seemed simple as a kid, but I feel like I took it very serious then, just as serious as I take it now, where it's like, man, what if this gets serious? Like, I have to be real about it. So I took that business pretty serious as like a nine-year-old all the way up to 16, 17.
1: Wow.
2: And it really did help me, like, one, understand that, yes, it's routes to it, and you could be an entrepreneur within food, but it's also way more to learn, where mm-hmm. I can use this as all this money I'm making as a, you know, business and entrepreneur or whatever. Now I can, like, go and live in another city and really, really chase my dreams. And that's sometimes what you need is like a little hustle to get somewhere. And yeah, I'm glad I learned that lesson, like, real early.
1: Real
2: but Cam's Cobblers, still around. Hit me up.
1: You know, do you need a cobbler? Yeah. What are your flavors, your top flavors?
2: I mean, the peach and blackberry cobbler during the summers, that was the things. I started off, like, with, like, you know, doing all the baby showers or, you know, family events from church.
1: Baby shower food, very important.
2: For sure. You know. But it started with that, and then it just moved into, like, in general, southern desserts, because that's what I started, like, baking with my grandmama, you know, and being a straight up just a fat kid, I love sweets.
1: Mm-hmm.
2: I mean, fat, like, I would put, like, sweets together with, like, caramel cake that was sitting on the counter for a couple of days, and then, like, a banana bread in the morning. mm-hmm. you know, like all together for breakfast. And, that's something that, like, you know, when you really, really just like going for it, you're going to figure out how to bake a cake if you really got the hankering for it. So
1: yes.
2: That's

0: working with him and being at that country club, realizing like, you know, it's one thing to be understanding the difference between what I thought was affluence and like making a career. I when I was young, I didn't I put those two like as the same thing. But the way I looked at it then is the kind of the way I look at it now, where this is a career, and no matter what money I make or what little money I make, I'm still gonna be in love with it. And that's my baseline. Like, sad, mad, you know, happy, I'm still gonna be in love with food and cooking in a way that I think that I have to keep on like stewarding that to show that appreciation for love, not even just food, but like being able to love something, which is, you know, really powerful. And I talk to these restaurant owners, chef restaurant owners that have been in the industry for 30 plus years, like, and they got a family. They got like, it's intimidating. And it's something where if I can hold fast to that, I feel proud of whatever product I put out, you know?
1: So you said that you left Memphis. Where'd you go?
0: Nashville. I went to the Art Institute up there. And then I immediately started working. I mean, my first 3 weeks, I got a job at this place, Josephine's on 12 South, under Chef Andy Little. And interesting enough, I didn't know this until a couple months in, but the two sous chefs, Chef Marcus Rose and Simone Kinwebe, they're both from Memphis. They were both just so happened to be from Memphis. And that them being my first like leaders in a kitchen in a new city was so groundbreaking as well, because I was able to middleman my emotions a lot, and that like having that kind of mentorship where, hey, you're not wrong. That dude did play you, but this is how you can like grow within yourself to handle certain situations. Even when in those situations, it is the most stressful, especially obviously we're talking about kitchens, to be able to control and accurately use your emotions to say what you need to say and not just like, you know, fly off the wall, woo-woo, which sometimes you need to. I'm all for it. Don't get me wrong, but you know, when you're trying to be a
1: the come to Jesus is there's a place in time.
0: Yeah, it's a place in time. Exactly.
1: Yeah.
0: But no, yeah, being young and being in that kitchen was really, really great. And I went on and worked around with Henrietta Red, which was a restaurant up there under Chef Julia Sullivan.
1: I've heard so much about it. I've never made a pilgrimage.
0: It is definitely worth the trip, I believe. It's an oyster bar concept, and being that, you know, we're in Tennessee and I grew up in Tennessee, you know, it's a landlocked state, and our relationship with seafood is fickle, to say the least, I think. It was very, very eye-opening being around such a great opening team. And
1: so you helped open it.
0: I got on like 6 months after. It was a funny story. I met her working the Food and Wine Festival in Nashville, like my first year through the school, and she thought I was like, yeah, we were talking about this earlier about my age. She thought I was like 30 or something. I'm like 18.
1: Yes.
0: But she was like, oh, yeah, I'm going to open up this restaurant and I'm be hitting you up. And I just thought she was just talking. But nice. Yeah, she really followed through. And like the timing that just all happened, it was really, really, really great. And being a part of that restaurant and seeing the bigger picture with what is now, like, I mean, I think that one of the best, you know, restaurant groups in Tennessee, Strategic Hospitality, and how they operate, and really being able to ask questions that I didn't know I needed to ask, or like being directed in a way that, like, you know, I feel like I really grew a lot as a person and a chef there. And it really, really, really opened up my eyes. And then COVID hit.
1: Yep.
0: And I ended up, you know, I got let go, had to Vamoose in the end.
1: Yes.
0: Ended up going
1: like
0: to,
1: a lot of people.
0: Helped open up this place again, Eastside Bun Me, which I was very, very excited about, because I was able to be a bread baker.
1: Yes. And you had not really been into the bread side of it yet. You just, it's cakes. Mm-hmm. And now you're going into bread.
0: Mm-hmm. All desserts, all sweets.
1: It's interesting that, you know, 2020 pandemic, but you're actually following the trend that everybody was doing, learning how to bake bread at home when you're at Eastside.
0: Yeah.
1: By me.
0: Yep.
1: You weren't at home. You were at work. What was that like?
0: It was very, very interesting. Again, it was, I kind of got stuck to the idea of helping open up restaurants just to see the process. I'm addicted to seeing the process of growing a restaurant. It's just so amazing to see. But,

0: also the R&D and like figuring out that bread recipe and understanding the characteristics, you know, between, you know, humidity and the temperature outside, and going through that full year of seeing that process and how, and I'm writing diligent notes every day on differences on like temperature of the bread dough to the walls of the oven and the airflow in the oven. And it was always something so different, but I was able to learn what changes things and how certain aspects changes bread. And like, I don't think a lot of chefs are able to take that time, you know, to really learn bread, and it is a skill, and I got so much more to learn. Like, even right now we got focaccia, you know, cheesy bread on the menu at Hog, and it is a daily struggle of really trying to perfect that focaccia and make it really, really nice all the time.
1: I tried to make focaccia once, and it was out of just a box. Mm-hmm. It was like a box kit somebody gave me. And I think it was, well, what happened? Because it was, I think it was old, and it like didn't raise. And then I was like, well, if I cut this into bricks, I could build a house with it. That's how it ended up. It was very hard.
0: It's like you make croutons, though. You know what I mean?
1: I think it was too, Oof. What do they say on the Bake Off? Claggy? It was like, it just wasn't right.
0: You big, what's the name? The Great British Bake Off. You mentioned that in, I think, two other episodes. Yeah.
1: I know. I can't help it. It just keeps coming up.
0: I don't blame you. Sure.
1: But thank you for listening. Okay. So after Eastside, right? Eastside
0: Bummy.
1: Love Bummy.
0: Right. Also, next? Best Bummy, best sandwich in Nashville. I'll say it.
1: And they're still going strong?
0: Oh, yeah. Still going strong. Hit them up.
1: Okay.
0: For sure.
1: I'm writing it down. What next?
0: So it was Eastside Bummy. I actually skipped the spot too. I'm thinking about it because I was working a part-time job at this Middle Eastern spot called Lyra, which is casual fine dining. Learned so much about the history of food and how, like, you know, a lot of it has gotten whitewashed, but then the idea of like being like expounding on Lebanese food and what that meant to Chef Haraklin, and like, for me as a Southern man, like I have the American South, but then there's this whole African diaspora that I have no culinary way to really dive into it outside of, you know, social media and technology now. But where's the, like, how do you physically learn those kind of things outside of going to the restaurants and learning about the spices? And it was a part-time job, but it was something more like to learn about how to use spices and how, like, the understanding of like how the food history has shaped what it is in a way, because I love the idea of understanding what was to, you know, understand what's coming next. And I think food industry, you have to kind of stay ahead in that way. But so I was at Lyra, in the Eastside Bummy, and that's when I decided to move back to Memphis, because I realized, like, if I were to really want to open up a restaurant or a food concept in any kind of way, one is going to be in Memphis.
1: Yeah.
0: Not because it has to be, or it makes the most sense, because if I want to, going back to like, show what love feels like and like really be able to spread that love that I have for food, I know no more people that deserve that than folks from Memphis. You know, you talk to people from here, and we're full of love. And I think showing it is always something that, like, I think we struggle with in some ways, or being very reserved about it. But I got love for everybody in a real way that I'm just, it makes me ecstatic to see the food scene grow to what it is. Like, and since I've moved back, I've been like on purpose trying to understand, you know, what's driving the folks to come out and eat, you know, cause
1: that's a big question right now.
0: Right. Like, I cook at home, but I know how to cook professionally. Like, I'm so far gone from cooking at home that I maybe cook at home twice a month, three times a month, to be quite frank.
1: Understandable.
0: Yeah.
1: Understandable.
0: Like, it is tough, but I know it's people that's cooking every day. Or what makes something a treat now versus what was to me a Carrabba's, right?
1: Yes.
0: Like, now we got so many corporate restaurants.
1: I went to Red Lobster for my high school graduation. Right? Like, it was the fanciest place I could think of, in Memphis.
0: But how do we make local spots the special moments, you know, and the special memories that a lot of the people that's growing up now like will reach out and go to? Like, I think like a Good Fortune right now is like a great example of that, where, you know, they opened up something where it's not just special, but you can go there 3-4 times a week, pretty and feel good about it. You know, if it, like, it is a good dining experience, but also it can be special enough where once a year it's just like, man, I can't wait to get everything. Yeah, exactly, exactly.
1: So you came back to Memphis, and did you go straight to help open Cameo, or how did you get connected as the chef at Cameo?
0: So, a couple of things.
1: Yes.
0: When I first moved back to Memphis, I moved back to help the Memphis Polo Hunt Club kind of, I think, reorganize and refresh the menu a little bit. Chef Kevin was still there, and and it was a very great opportunity. And I took that, and
1: I love these names.
0: Kevin Shakinti.
1: Well, Polo and Hunt Club, and like the names of some of these neighborhoods, like Polo Club Estates. Like, what is that? But it's tradition. Hey, it's fine.
0: It's all tradition. I ain't seen nobody ride no horse over there the whole time I was there. So
1: disappointing. Hey, they should work on that.
0: That's what I'm saying.
1: All right, we'll get on it.
0: But
1: but you went back. You helped the revamp.
0: Yeah, a little quick revamp, and then after that, I actually had a friend, Chef Philip Dwayne. He had reached out about a kitchen manager position at the Weekend Club downtown South Main. And I was interested, because again, I moved back on purpose to figure out the food scene. And with that, you kind of need the full scope of what's popping, what's not.
1: So this is kind of a late night spot. For sure. South Main, I think, closed now.
0: Recently closed. And
1: the Memphis location. Yeah, I know there's other locations.
0: Yeah, they have a location in Nashville, which is also why I was interested, because I'm familiar with the Weekend in Nashville. And I was like, all right, it's just reputable business. Like, let's do it. Let's run it. Went there, had a good time. I quickly realized that I cannot do the late night scene like that. I'm too lame. Like in my own words, I can't keep up. And y'all got it. You know,
1: yeah.
0: I'm 24 at that time, and I don't know, the kitchen ages you like dog's years, where
1: never heard that before.
0: I'm a 38-year-old man. I'm trying to what, like, stay up to 3? Nah, I can't do it.
1: Yeah.
0: So, but
1: maybe you're just an early bird.
0: Maybe. it was a great time, a really great, like, learning experience. And then being on South Main, that's where I got introduced to Catherine and Mary's, though.
1: Yes.
0: And seeing that restaurant, and obviously I got the big windows and, you know, right on the line. And with that, I can really see actually how the pass was being ran and what each station really was. So I would, like, go down there and watch service to really see if I was interested in. Man, nonstop, I was like, yeah, that's a real kitchen right there. So I applied and, you know, got the job there. And after, you know, I was in the Andrew Michael family, you know? And it was cool, though. I had a really great chef, Trey Williams, really great team there. And being on South Main again, the Pontotoc was looking for a new chef. Mm-hmm. They were revamping their menu and trying to reorganized the whole business in a sense, because they were remodeling the upstairs, and
1: there's a
0: lot of things going on. That did not work out, unfortunately, because it's some, you know, funny business with the owners, I believe. But
1: stuff that didn't have anything to do with you. Sometimes the upstairs paperwork doesn't work out.
0: Yeah. And with that, I went back to Catherine and Mary's, and I think it was maybe like 6 or 7 months, and I would stop by Cameo, you know, on my way home, kind of just, you know, decompress real quick or whatever.
1: It's a good spot for that.
0: Exactly. It's open. It's like, I knew it would be open until 2, you know, when you get out of kitchens at 12:31, it's kind of tough to get somewhere where you can just kind of chill and not feel like you out and about, you know, which was Cameo. So, it became like frequented that spot, and same thing, kitchen manager position kind of opened up, and, I applied, and we interviewed with Paul and Mary and Mackenzie at the time. And, you know, I think I just understood what they really wanted out of that kitchen and what that kitchen could really offer. And with that, we kind of were able to really work together and meet in the middle as far as, like, what it looks like to really feed people decent food, you know, all the time. And in that such a small space, you know, you really have to manipulate some things. We got blessed with a vent hood so yes. we could start working those burgers and dogs and do all these
1: I like ate hot one food. Yesterday. I'm yeah. not joking. Oh, word? I went and had with a smash burger.
0: It is my pride and joy. I'm so glad like so many people enjoy the burger at Cameo because we put some thought into it. You know what I mean? Like
1: yeah.
0: I know it's just a smash burger, but it's like hell yeah. It's such a decent burger. And anyways, I love to see people just like talk about it all the time. Like, yeah.
1: Now, were you involved in the Reuben?
0: No.
1: At the beginning?
0: That's actually Cody. That's, okay. I'm going blank on his last name, but he's also a cook over at Hard Times right now.
1: Yes.
0: And he was the kitchen manager before me. That is his baby. That collard green sauerkraut situation. Boswell. There we go. Cody Boswell.
1: Natalie Van Gundy jumps in to tell us it's Cody Boswell who was doing the Reuben. I did love that sandwich yeah, too.
0: It was a good one. And we had the pastrami from Buster's Butcher. Like mm-hmm. you can't go wrong.
1: What else did you make there at Cameo?
0: The fun thing was the flatbread like pizzas or whatever.
1: Yes.
0: I could go crazy. Like we had like this mess the obviously everybody grew up on Taco Bell and like, you know, the Mexican pizza that they had on that menu, and it's a reason why it works. You got meat, like you got fat. You got cheese, you got lightness from the lettuce, acidity from sour cream and tomato.
1: But it's also the texture, the crunch.
0: It's where is it? But yes. Also the people really loved our gumbo. That was one, I'm not saying I like make a bad gumbo, but I just wasn't expecting like people to be requesting it like how they were, because it was a special that we ran once a week. But it was seemed to be the one. Like people really, really loved the gumbo there. But
1: do you think that sometimes, and you're describing like the vibe of Cameo, mm-hmm. it's you're out and about and they're open till 2 and they have a variety of drinks. Like you want to get a mocktail? That's great. You want to get a frozen drink really fast off like the tap? That's great. Do you want to have like a falernum, something another with 20 ingredients? They mm-hmm. can do all that. Beer, mm-hmm. fine. But it's a chill place. It's not necessarily like... Well, they were doing karaoke sometimes, you know, but it's not going too crazy. So you can get in there after shift and you're fine. Mm-hmm. You're not getting into the like, Cam, I'm tired territory. Yeah. But at that time, I feel like you also need something filling that's good to eat. And you don't really want to go to Taco Bell.
0: Yeah.
1: And someone says gumbo. I'm like, that might hit right. At the right moment, a little cup of gumbo might actually just be the thing. It's not what bars are serving.
0: Yeah.
1: But maybe they should be.
0: And I mean, at the time, this was winter too. And I mean, I can definitely see myself going to a bar, like a quiet little bar.
1: Yes.
0: Mm-hmm. Wait. Y'all got gumbo?
1: Mm-hmm.
0: Run it.
1: Yes.
0: Run it. Yeah. So.
1: Yeah. I feel like that was the moment. And they also had a series of dinners that I guess they're still doing the fancy drinks party time or fancy dinner series. Uh-huh. Tell me about your fancy dinner. And then I want to talk about Hog and Hominy, where you're at now.
0: Oh,
1: but your fancy dinner Cameo.
0: Yeah. My fancy dinner Cameo. So I'm not going to lie. They do all kind of blend together because it's all collaborative and working with other chefs.
1: Sure.
0: But my specific one, mm-hmm. I'm going to be quite frank. I couldn't tell you single dish off the top of my head.
1: What was the experience like?
0: But it was great. It was really, really wonderful. Like I've always been like the, you know, sous chef or helping hand on like a lot of dinners and, you know, guest chef collaborative, situations, across all the restaurants I've been with. But like, it's something about being able to cook like your food and tell your story, in an unapologetic way. That was really, really nice, with Cameo's fancy dinner. And in the same way, like it was the first time where like I'm working somewhere and I'm actually with the guests and I'm like,
1: yeah,
0: you know, able you're to out see there. Like folks and they are able to talk to me and all of this and to see the support like that I got. I was like, wait, what? What's up?
1: Yeah.
0: I didn't know, you know, so, and cause I'm not somebody who like, I'm not doing this to like, I don't make good food to like. Be cool,
1: right?
0: Like make,
1: be seen, yeah.
0: And
1: you're back of house, right? That's typically what you think. You're in the back, but in this chance, in this moment, you got a chance.
0: You got a chance, yeah. And I don't know. I got a cool story, and I think again, being able to share that love, like that's what it all come back to. And I think more people need to just hear and feel that within their food, you know. And that fancy dinner really gave a great space for it, and gave me confidence, a lot of confidence as mm-hmm. far as like, you know, my leadership skills or my my in general thought process when it comes to operating and making things happen.
1: Yeah. Like that. Yeah. Yes. Okay. So now you're talking hominy. Mm-hmm, mm-hmm, mm-hmm, mm-hmm. What's your day like? Is there a typical day that you have? Is it hominy as part of the AM Eats Andy Michael Hudman, Andy Ticer. We always try to do it the other way over here. Part of their family of restaurants right around the corner from where we are now in Clark Tower. But what do you do? What do you do there?
0: So I'm the executive sous chef.
1: Yes.
0: And it's my first time in a role like this. Again, another very eye-opening experience. But
1: the place is lit.
0: It is
1: busy.
0: It is a beast, like to say the least. And like my day-to-day, being my position, I think I really fill in gaps. You know, I try to make sure that, you know, the head chef, shout out CK, if y'all know, y'all know, like CK is the GOAT over there.
1: And yes,
0: I work really, really closely with him to make sure that we're running that whole system as cleanly and as efficiently as possible. So with that, like my day to day, it literally changes day to day. I fill in the holes. I make sure that if we're down, if we're up, whatever, the ball is rolling. I equate it. I tell my team a lot. Like I look at restaurants like as a ship, you know. We're in a ship. We're not on deck. We're all the oars. We're pushing this, and I'm sitting right there with you. Now. I'm right there with you. Somebody might get tired. Somebody might not be able to go as fast. And but like we're still moving, and we have to keep pushing the ship, you know, forward. And with that, that's basically my day to day. It's just like trying to really push.
1: That's team, a challenging position to be in.
0: Yeah,
1: but so important.
0: But it's needed. I mean, I've had again like really. All these restaurants I've named that I've been at, the sous chefs, the executive sous, and again, not knocking the head chef, but it's like the head chef got things to worry about. Those are folks that's like, I need to lean on you, you know, and to be there for folks is very new to me. And I kind of been taking my time in my career to be able to be there for people and be there for myself, because you can't do that if you're not there for yourself in a way.
1: Yeah, take care of yourself.
0: And it's just been a really nice experience, just like being there for folks and like being able to do that, because the team we got right now is so solid. Like I say this all the time, how proud I am of like all the food and like the products that we put out, because like, I mean, it's like we said, it's a beast of a restaurant. It's a lot of moving parts of like dishes right now.
1: Yeah.
0: Right now. Okay. Yeah. Yeah.
1: Yes. For sure,
0: for sure. Right now. The one that I'm really excited about is the asparagus dish. Being in the spring, obviously asparagus time, it's about to come off the menu hopefully in the next, you know, month or so. When we come out of the season, we got some exciting stuff planned for it. But it has a sunchoke and miso puree on the bottom. Mm-hmm. We throw the asparagus in our wood fire oven, roast it, char it, super hot, super fast, until it's just tender. And we take it out, toss in a little bit of salsa verde, lime juice, and plate that, and we make sunchoke chips.
1: Yes.
0: Toss that in like an almond chili crisps that we make in house. And that is just like one of those like super nice dishes where for me, it highlights the vegetable, which I think is so important when you have the space as like a restaurant like Hog, where you can come and get a burger and a dog and a pizza, have a great time, be, you know, seasonal or whatever, but we have these vegetable dishes that we really, really, really, really put a lot of effort and thought into, because, you know, it's, you have to highlight these vegetables, because we're in a tri-state agricultural center of the South. So anyways,
1: that is all the time we have. Sadly, we'll have to have you come on again and talk more about where you like to go. Maybe you'll discover some new places. Mm-hmm. This is Cam Smith, chef, executive chef at Hog and Hominy right now. You can tune into this podcast, Sound Bites, with me, Holly Whitfield, on WYXR Radio every Thursday at 11, or you can listen wherever you get your podcasts, Apple or Spotify, or you can listen at dailymenthian.com. 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
0: My pleasure. 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

0: 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Truth in place.
1: I'm Eric Barnes with the Daily Memphian, and welcome to The Sidebar, a weekly show on the community, arts, culture, and more. Today we're talking with Wynette Jones. She's Program Director for Books from Birth at Porter Leith, so stay with us for a conversation with Wynette. Thanks for being here.
2: Thanks for having me.
1: So let's do the quick version of what is Books from Birth for people who don't know, and then we'll talk deeper about all the nuances and scope and history and so on.
2: Sure. Books from Birth is the local affiliate of the Dolly Parton Imagination Library. The program mails books to children from birth to age five each month at no cost to families.
1: And it's funny how I remember hearing about it the first time 10 years ago or something, 15 years ago. I don't know what it was, a long time ago. And it was definitely 15 years ago, it seems like. It sounds so simple. But then if you're a parent or you've been around, educate, whatever it is, you begin to realize how profound the simplicity is, part of what makes it kind of profound.
2: Absolutely. Right? Absolutely. It gives parents an opportunity to ensure that they're helping to get their child ready for kindergarten. The books are thoughtfully selected along developmental themes to help that little one progress into the beginning of learning to read, that foundation that every child needs before they even enter kindergarten.
1: It's all comers, is that right? All kids are born. I mean, do I remember that right? That it's like in the hospital, basically. Y'all are running around with the clipboard. I'm joking, but you know, like running around with the clipboards. That's how it is. Okay, Natalie Van Gundy chiming in, who's more recent than me in this. I mean, everybody in Shelby County, is it a broader area?
2: So our territory is Shelby County. Okay. The program is available throughout Tennessee and many other states. So speaking specifically for Shelby County, our hospital partners, the birthing hospitals, assist us in enrolling children when the child is born. It takes about 10 weeks for them to receive their first book, just enough time for the families to get their routine down with the little one sleeping, hopefully through the night by then. The first book is Ms. Parton's favorite book, which is The Little Engine That Could. And then they'll start to receive more an age-appropriate book each month until that child turns five and it grows with that child.
1: So, I mean, it's 12 books. It's so interesting because I remember back quite a while ago now, my oldest is about to turn 28, which is insane. But you do sort of find yourself flooded. You sort of want to flood the zone with stuff, right? As a kid. And then you get flooded by friends and family, maybe, or, and some families don't. I mean, there's all kinds out there, but we were fortunate. But there are then these books, and then earlier than I think I knew, because I had not spent a lot of time with infants and small children. I didn't until I was suddenly a parent, which is another thing, by the way, that you can't drive a car without a license, but you can be a parent pretty easily. So suddenly I'm a parent, and it was interesting how early both then my daughter, who came 2 years later, responded to books.
2: Wonderful.
1: Settle down and listen and want to chew on them and want to play with them, but also want to be like, it was a kind of way to connect and kind of read or show or colors or I can't remember how early, but much earlier than as a very novice parent, I thought it would be.
2: Well, 80% of our brain development happens by the time we're three, and then 90% of it by the time we're five. And so in those first five critical years of life, there is a lot happening in the brain, and it is a great opportunity to introduce your child to a variety of things. The program now has, for Tennessee, the ability for families to request books that are bilingual in Spanish. Oh, it not only allows us to support those families who English isn't their first language, but maybe your family wants to help your child learn Spanish as well. So that text is in English and in Spanish. And you just spoke to it. Your little one was doing things that you were amazed that they could do with it in the beginning. Yeah. But it's because of what's happening in the brain in those first 5 years of their life.
1: Long before he could read, and in many ways before he could speak and say the words, but he would want and he would point at things.
2: Yes.
1: You want me to say that word of that thing, of that color, of that
2: yes.
1: shape. All that stuff was just an utter mystery and amazing to watch.
2: And it is also necessary to see those milestones be met before your child gets to kindergarten. You want that little one to begin to make sounds. Can you determine that the child can hear, right? You have that hearing test before you leave the hospital, but your child is progressing into first making sounds and then speaking words, right? And so that's how we're learning language. And so those first few months are very critical, but really as that child is getting ready for kindergarten, where they're going to later learn their name, we want to know their name, that they hear it and they can respond to it. Yeah. But can they recognize it on the book? Can they begin to even start to even try to learn to write it?
1: Yeah. Talk about some of the scope. And I mean, it's not meant as a math test, but just, I mean, how many children in a given year, or how many children, I mean, let's walk through some of the numbers and the sort of scale.
2: In terms of our program.
1: Yeah.
2: So currently there are about 31,000 children enrolled in Shelby County. It only represents about 50% of the eligible population in the county. And the program is made possible by donors. So Ms. Parton began the program in Sevierville in her hometown in honor of her father, who was illiterate. And she and her team then worked with Governor Bredesen at that time to determine how could we make this program available to more families in Tennessee. And so Tennessee was the first statewide program in the U.S. And so our program has been here for over 21 years, thanks to some wonderful leaders who thought we'll take this on. One being former Mayor Wharton, A.C.
1: Yeah.
2: Wharton.
1: Yeah.
2: And those volunteers who made it possible. And so they brought that here to Tennessee and allowed each child the opportunity to have access to those books.
1: When you talk about having 30,000, which is 50%, which to me is remarkable, but I get it. You want to be 99.9, you want to be 100%. So what are the challenges, impediments, needs to get to increase from 50% to 60, 70 and so on?
2: So there are a few of those. The biggest challenge is fundraising. So half of our cost comes from the Governor's Early Literacy Foundation. When I spoke to Ms. Parton's team working with Governor Bredesen at that time, they created the foundation, which is now known as the Governor's Early Literacy Foundation. And so they provide half of the cost for every child in the state. As funds are available. And then each nonprofit, each county is responsible for raising the other portion. And so our portion is about $25 per child per year.
1: Okay.
2: And so all of those dollars that we raise stay local to the program. Another piece that we don't have control over, but work to educate parents on, is the importance of keeping their address up to date.
1: Yeah, I gotta believe that is just,
2: yes.
1: Yeah.
2: So we can't mail to a bad address.
1: Well, it's expensive.
2: It is expensive.
1: So it's also a sort of, you get those returns and you've spent
2: absolutely
1: a large amount of money.
2: Absolutely.
1: In the postal service. Yeah.
2: Absolutely. No, you're fine. So it is, that's the biggest challenge. You have the fundraising challenge as well as trying to keep books into the household longer. There's data to suggest that the more books a child has access to, they increase their kindergarten readiness scores, right? And so there's that a balance that we have to play in making sure that we can provide those books to a family for 5 years. So even before the cost of gas and everything has increased, parents have had an increase in expenses in their households. So everyone wants their little one to be ready for kindergarten and beyond. But these first foundational years are critical if the family isn't even able to afford or identify a child care center that they're comfortable with. Some families choose that they want the little one to stay home, and that's perfectly fine. We want to give them the resources that they need in their home so that they can practice with that little one, with reading 15 to 20 minutes a day, helping them to identify their letters and their colors and their shapes and all of that, and ultimately get them ready for kindergarten so they can begin to learn to read before they get to third grade, where they have to read to learn.
1: And do y'all work with, I mean, separate Porterleaf, people know lots of childcare, Head Start, mm-hmm. all kinds of programs. Do y'all work to supply other daycare centers with books or no? This is all about the individual. This is about the family and the child.
2: Yes, we do. So daycares can contact our office to determine if we have some return books available. They would email me at dwjones@porterleaf.org and be willing to come and pick those up. It's as they're available. So we purchase those back from the post office and we attempt to contact a parent to say, is your address correct? Right now we're having to remove parents just because of if we're getting your books back, they have failed to update their address. But we are helping daycares ensure that they're having a diversity of books in their daycares.
1: Where does adult literacy fall into it? Which is the sad reality of, you mentioned Dolly Parton's father. I mean, it's a national problem. I mean, it's a challenge. And so you've got people who live with limited, I used to be on the board many years ago of what was then Literacy Mid-South. I think it's a different name now that I'm drawing a blank on. But, you know, just the tragedy of literacy and adult and semi, can't remember the proper term, but kind of semi-literacy and people who struggle and maybe recognizing the need, but aren't really well equipped to read to their children. I mean, you can't solve every problem. So I don't want to put this on you.
2: No,
1: but, how do you work through those challenges?
2: So one of the things is that Literacy Mid-South is still very vibrant in our community and they are still, is my understanding, assisting adults with reading.
1: Yes.
2: As we engage with families who may have that as their challenge currently, we encourage them to utilize things like YouTube, where a lot of these books are on YouTube where you can read along with your child. Well, that's a balance because we're also discouraging a lot of screen time, right? But this is an opportunity that I believe that families who are experiencing literacy deficits can also learn to read with their little ones as well, because the book is growing with the child.
1: Yeah. We'll take a break, do a little housekeeping, but Wynette Jones, give your email one more time.
2: dwjones@porterleaf.org.
1: And if people want to support or learn more about the program, they can go to
2: porterleaf.org.
1: Okay. And we'll come back with Wynette here in a minute. But let me remind everyone that I'm Eric Barnes, and this is The Sidebar. It airs here on WYXR 91.7 every Thursday at 11:30. Focused on the community, arts, culture, everything in between. But it's not just a radio show. It's one of many podcasts we do at the Daily Memphian, including our morning podcast, The AM Diem, with Mary Casciola and Natalie Van Gundy, who's sitting over here producing this show and all of our podcasts, as well as you hear from many different reporters and staff members from the Daily Memphian on The AM Diem every day. 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Those, again, are on iTunes, Spotify, YouTube. 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We have the cameras on right now, but we're not actually going to publish those. 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Paid subscriptions cover about half of what we do at the Daily Memphian, a newsroom of about 40 people, the largest in the area. And then another 25% is advertising and events and sponsorships, and 25% is donations, because we are also a 501c3 and do look for support on that. But we are still here with Wynette Jones. She is Program Director for Books from Birth at Porterleaf. Misperceptions, or not, you know, misperceptions is a negative, but just like misunderstandings or confusion about the program. Like what comes up?
2: What comes up the most is the thought that Ms. Parton pays for all of the books.
1: Oh, I bet.
2: Yes. So how the program works. The Imagination Library selects the books that are published exclusively by Penguin Random House.
1: Yeah.
2: So we do get a lot of calls about how can I make my book a part of the Imagination Library? I'm a local author. Your book has to be published by Penguin Random House and meet certain developmental guidelines.
1: Sure.
2: And then the awards committee, who are made up of educators, look through those texts and select them for the next year through negotiations with the publisher and author and so on and so forth. The Imagination Library, then they work with a warehouse in East Tennessee to ship those books around the country. So our program is the second largest in the U.S. or of all of the affiliates that are around the world, as a part of the Imagination Library.
1: Yeah.
2: And then the governors, as I mentioned earlier, the Governor's Early Literacy Foundation supports us with half the cost of the book in the mailing. But they also have book trails where they place certain books on walking spaces where little ones who are walking with their parents can stop and read the story around a particular story as they're enjoying a walk. Yeah. And they have a lot of other things, the K through three reading library where they mail books in the summer. And then they support us with mailing the books each month. Yeah. So the biggest piece is the understanding about how Ms. Parton supports the work and not funding all of the program.
1: I think people always, and I don't mean this, it's just, it's human nature. You think about a nonprofit, you think about a big name donor and you think, oh, they got it all, you know, and right. That's both good and bad. You know, you also, I think people don't realize how much things cost.
2: Right.
1: You know, like what to mail a book costs, give or take, the Postal Service.
2: So we are, because of this relationship with the Imagination Library, we're under a dollar.
1: But still.
2: And that's right. And so that's for just the postage. And depending on the text, it might be a little bit more than a dollar. That's still a lower cost than if you, wherever you get your, purchase your books, whichever bookstore or online. That's still a significantly reduced cost to parents to get an age-appropriate, high-quality text each month in the mail. It's one less thing you have to do. We encourage you to go to the library, but here is an opportunity of the next text coming to your home, and it's trying to help you as you raise your little one.
1: Yeah, but it's still $30,000. It's still a month. It's still $360,000. Right. I mean, in round numbers,
2: absolutely.
1: It's still just significantly money.
2: A big cost each month.
1: Yes.
2: Right.
1: Yeah. Mentioned libraries. Mm-hmm. I have an amazing library system here in Memphis and Shelby County.
2: Yes.
1: But there have been cuts in various, in various ways. How do you interact with the libraries and maybe try to fill gaps and so on?
2: That's a great question. So as the child approaches their fifth birthday, based on our particular relationships with particular branches and as volunteers are available, we work together to host a graduation during their story time so that that little one, we can make it really big and highlight the success of them finishing these 60 books, right? But also as a great reminder to families to sign up for a library card. We get a lot of calls with parents to say, can I just change my child's birth date so they can continue to get a text? And we're like, unfortunately, no, because the book is age appropriate, right? We want that little one to continue to learn and to continue to grow in their reading journey and to utilize the resource that our county and our cities provide, which is the library. And so we do that. We also have partnered with the libraries who may be doing book drives and trying to encourage like summer reading that's coming about and children who want to read some other texts to donate books to them as well that they can give out at various events that they're having to fill the gap in that way.
1: And are there signups, at the library for Books of Birth?
2: Yes. I mean,
1: so that kind of community, back and forth.
2: Absolutely. That is a given. Yeah.
1: Yes. Well, and it's one of those challenges of the library of a city like, frankly, most American cities that have really weak public transportation. We are also a particularly big city, so it's nice.
2: I can speak to another creative way that filling the gap, if you will. One of our funders and community partners, the Urban Child Institute, has sponsored what they call the Pinwheel Playrooms. And these are waiting spaces like a laundromat, the health department,
1: NMATA,
2: the hospitality hub, and there are others that will be opening. But there are children's play areas that have books there. So our books that we have as extra are there so that as families are waiting or riding the bus, that they can read and wait and not hopefully step away from our devices for just a moment and have that connection and be working toward increasing their literacy as well.
1: Yeah. No, that's great. That's great. I should
2: say. And you can sign up for the program at those places as well. There are,
1: there's a sign
2: QR,
1: up.
2: There's a QR
1: all those
2: code
1: kinds
2: there.
1: Of things.
2: Yes.
1: Yeah. Yeah. How did the program, how long have you been with the program now?
2: I've been here 8 years.
1: 8 years. How, I ask people this question all the time because I still find it fascinating. COVID or, you know, whatever, 5 years from where it felt like it was over, even though it lingered and we read Delta and we had all these, somebody reminded me the other day when I brought this question above Omicron, remember the variant? And I was like, oh yeah, right. That wasn't a Transformer movie. That was really this, you know, that was a big thing. How did the program change, if at all, during and after COVID?
2: The biggest change is how we were recruiting or, excuse me, enrolling families.
1: Yeah.
2: And the change in funding.
1: Yeah.
2: Enrollment went from volunteers going door to door in the hospital. COVID happened.
1: Yeah.
2: And we couldn't do that. And so the hospitals have been outstanding for their nursing team to support us in enrolling, continuing to enroll children.
3: That's what happened to me.
1: Oh, yeah, because you had a COVID baby. That's right. Yeah, yeah. Natalie Mangundy. Right.
2: Yeah. So then we had creative enrollment. There were the 6 feet apart signs. Remember those? We placed QR codes on those and placed them in the milk aisle and the cereal aisle and trying to still reach those families.
1: Yeah.
2: But as our funding has changed, we've had to focus primarily on the hospitals. Unfortunately, those children who were born in 2020 and 2021 right now are receiving a denial, but it's not a complete denial. We've already purchased the books, and if I have the copies of the books that they would have received for the year or 2 years, we provide those as a bundle for that family to pick up. What we're experiencing is not only an increase as it relates to postage, but just the overall cost to deliver the program. So to try to balance out giving with making sure that children have these books, that is what we're having to do locally to keep families reading, but not increase our bottom line.
1: Yeah. How do you, again, Port Elizabeth known for lots of all kinds of child care, early child care work that y'all do. Do you see kids who've been in books from birth now in pre-K and maybe they got a jump start on that? Because you were talking about being ready for kindergarten as a goal of books for birth, but with more, not all, unfortunately, but more kids in pre-K, that might even just be a simple happy thing. Like this kid was reading the books that you got delivered to him and now they're doing well in pre-K.
2: So two of our advisory council members, along with Seeding Success, took a retrospective look at the program from 2010 to 2015 to look at their kindergarten readiness scores as it relates to a local school district. And what they found is the children who had more books did better than those who had fewer books, not zero, but fewer. And what we expected to see versus those who didn't receive any.
1: Yeah.
2: And so it shows that the work that we are doing works and it matters. And what we don't have is the data to layer on top of that. Where did that child attend? Did they attend pre-K? Were they only at home? Were they at a small a daycare or a home-based center. And some of those factors we don't have the data on, but we understand that those that we are evaluating as they're leaving our centers, we understand where their readiness scores are, right? And we're also ensuring that those children who we have access to are also enrolled in Books from Birth. So that's a separate set of data that hasn't been analyzed. Yeah. So it could only mean great things if that child has the layering on of pre-K as well as books that are coming into their home or into their classrooms, or books in the, from the waiting spaces that they can continue to read and increase their access to text, which we know we will see the outcomes of of their reading in kindergarten readiness scores.
1: I mean, and it comes full circle to the simplicity of the program.
2: Absolutely.
1: Is kind of part of what is so resonant and profound about it. But it then, you know, it's, all this stuff is not simple, right? And we've talked through all that stuff, but it is nice to see the data. And, you know, as a parent, you see it as you, this child starts reading and they're drawn to it, and they're in the grocery store and they're pointing at things, they're talking about things, all that virtuous circle of being exposed to words.
2: Yes. And it also opens a child to topics that may not be covered in the house, in the home. What if the child is the only child and topics of sharing? Right? You want to be ready for kindergarten.
1: The mother of the only child over here giggling hysterically.
2: You want your little one.
1: Sharing, what's sharing?
2: Yes. Share. Yes, you want the little one when they're getting into kindergarten and having and the need to share with their classmates or taking your turn. It's your turn, or this is Sammy's turn. That matters. And so the topics that are covered in the book give additional topics that families may not have thought of that they need to address, right? Or how to place a word with your feelings instead of just the crying, is to have a conversation about, like, one of the texts of I Am a Rainbow. There is a book called Emotions, and a little emotional. And so you're able to say that I'm tired, I'm hungry, I'm sad, I'm excited. Yeah. You know, you're giving a word to, it's not just the vocabulary, but you're helping a little one give vocabulary to these big emotions, big adult emotions that they're feeling.
1: Well, I was going to say, I should probably get a copy of that sometime. So, Natalie's going to bring one in from home. We're just about out of time. I always try to ask people, what was your first concert?
2: You know, I have been trying to think about that because I heard you on another podcast ask that question. And I was like, was it TLC? I mean, you've asked me to go way back. Yeah, and I'm like, I think it was.
1: Yeah. A lot of people kind of, there's the first one they remember. There's the first one maybe their parents took them to. And then there's the first one they saved up their money and they bought the ticket and they got dropped off.
2: I think
1: they
2: this was a drop out. Off.
1: That was the drop out. In Nashville?
2: In Nashville.
1: That's awesome. That's great. Well, we are out of time. Wynette Jones is program director of Books from Birth for Porter Leith. People can go to Porter Leith, get more information, donate, get enrolled. If they have friends they don't think are enrolled, all that information should be on the website. But that is all the time we have this week. If you missed any of the show, you can get the full episode at WYXR, the Daily Memphian, iTunes, Spotify, YouTube, or wherever you get your podcasts. Thanks very much, and we'll see you next week.

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1: This is the Daily Memphian Midday News Brief. Memphis Light Gas and Water could soon charge heavy water users, such as SpaceX, a fee based on the amount of water they consume. Samuel Hardiman says MLGW CEO Doug McGowan said Tuesday he plans to bring a new demand charge to the City Council and the MLGW Board of Commissioners, which would require heavy users to pay for demand during peak times.
2: Right now, electric users incur demand charges, meaning an industrial company pays for the energy it uses and a fee for using it at a specific time. The new charge would do something similar for water users. SpaceX and other heavy industrial users currently use far more water than residential customers, but pay far less per centum cubic foot of consumption. A centum cubic foot is equal to 748 gallons of water. For the Daily Memphian, I'm Samuel Hardiman.
1: The musical group Alabama has rescheduled its appearance at the Memphis Botanic Gardens Live at the Garden concert series. Alabama was originally supposed to kick off this season series on June 13th, but heavy thunderstorms forced officials to cancel the show. Tickets purchased for the original show will be honored for the new date, which is September 3rd. Other tickets for the rescheduled concert went on sale at noon Tuesday. The first official show of the 2026 season will now be Country Stars' Little Big Town on July 16th. For the Daily Memphian, I'm Natalie Van Gundy. More on these stories and others are available at dailymemphian.com.

Hey Memphis, this is Healing Frequencies with me, Carrie Lee, and it is 12:12 on the dot. Okay, I'm right on time. I hope you guys are feeling good. I'm excited to tap in with you guys on today. So I just started with my little mix here, and the first song I played was a song by Sampha called What If You Hypnotize Me, featuring Leah Sin, right? And now we are listening to Blind by EJ Ross and Jay Versace. I don't know if y'all remember Jay Versace from social media, like Instagram. I want to say Vine. I think that's when he got super popular. He's like this funny kid, young adult at this point, who was always known for like making funny faces and jokes and stuff like that. And then he just popped up making beats. Okay, he's an amazing producer. I know he's done stuff for like SZA and other artists. I want to say Janae Aiko perhaps, but yeah, he produced this beat as well, so it's pretty cool, y'all. Enjoy.

If you're just tuning in, you're listening to Healing Frequencies with me, Carrie Lee. I hope you're feeling good. We just finished listening to Wonder About My Love by Felicia Temple. And now we are listening to Wayside by God. All right, G-A-W-D. Get in.

Yes. Okay, so that was Wild Side by Natalie Imani. Okay, and now this is Javante's Girl Everyone Knows featuring Alex Isley. And then I'll be right back because I do have the self-care cards and the rest at cards so we can see what messages we have to carry with us on this afternoon.

0: 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I don't know why I'm saying that like that. It just felt like the right thing to do. Okay, and so before we get into the rest deck cards and stuff like that, I want to allow us to get into a quick word, okay, from our sponsors, you know, so hold please.
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0: Yes, yes, y'all heard the people. Okay, so now it's time to get into the cards that I have on today. So for the self-care deck, I have two cards. So I have one that says music, and it's a woman playing the tambourine, honey. She got long black hair. Her hair looks like stars. Like, it looks like the night sky. It's very, very beautiful. And then, there's also someone playing the bongos or something like that, or some congas. And then the second card is build strength, okay? And it's a woman. Looks like she's in some workout clothes, you know, throwing some punches, you know what I'm saying, practicing her hook. And you can see like her third eye is open, or okay, so this can represent building strength physically and mentally. All right, so if you've been thinking about working out, if you haven't gotten up and done, you know, a little 15-minute walk or something like that, or doing some push-ups, getting those sit-ups in, make sure you do that. Strengthen your body and also strengthen your mind. You can strengthen your mind by reading, by making sure you're putting things into your body, into your mind, that are helpful, that are nourishing, that'll help you grow and evolve, and to help you stay curious, okay? And I feel like music is an obvious one. That's an obvious way to lift your spirit, specifically if you are listening to music that is uplifting, okay? I know one way is to listen to Healing Frequencies with Carrie Lee from 12 p.m. to 1 p.m. on every Thursday. That's one way to raise your frequency, okay? And also, I suggest what is it called? Frequencies. Wow, literally. Frequencies, sleep frequencies in particular. So sometimes at nighttime, I like to listen to 432 hertz. And on YouTube, there are tons of videos that are like 11 hours long. Or you can find some that are just like lo-fi or rain sounds, rain and thundering, or like fire flames crackling, you know, so you can feel like you're next to a fireplace. There are so many different ways to kind of help support, you know, relaxation through music and rest. And speaking of rest, of course, I had to pull something from the rest deck, you know, because I feel like y'all need your weekly reminder that resting is okay and that you deserve, all right? So it says, rest is not a privilege. Rest is a human right. I do not have to earn rest. You know what? I'm looking at this card and I'm actually taking it personally. I have a way about myself. I don't work like a regular 9-to-5, you know, I'm a creative, so I do multiple things. And so my schedule is not like the average person's. So, you know, average person who works a 9-to-5. So sometimes if I get tired and I feel the need for a midday nap, I'm like, no, you got to stay up and do this, this, this, and this. And then you'll be deserving of some rest. And sometimes my body's like, yeah, no, go ahead and lay that thing down. Okay, so be kind to yourself, because who gonna beat you up? Who gonna pop you? Okay, nobody. All right. Okay, in the back of it says, it is your divine right to rest. Rest is your birthright. Our bodies are divine, and from this power, we can craft spaces of rest. Thank your body for all it has done to survive and thrive in a capitalist system. You do not have to earn rest. Rest belongs to you and not an afterthought or a luxury you grant yourself after you've burned out from constant labor. Close your eyes right now and rest. If you're on the road, don't do that. Keep your eyes open, okay? If you need to focus, if you're at work, keep yourself focused. But when you do have a time where it does make sense, absolutely rest, okay? Because you deserve, all right? Love on yourself. Okay, and the next one, it says, this is an interesting choice of wording. It says, I am a fugitive from grind culture. To be a fugitive is to break free. Okay, I see what she did there. The back says, become a fugitive from oppressive grind culture. Begin to embrace being an outlier. You can be in this world, but not of this world. Embody, no pun intended, embody rest as a foundation for your deepest imaginings. Each individual thought focused on rest is powerful. Together, our thoughts can begin to dismantle grind culture. We can free ourselves via rest. We can collaborate with our bodies, our ancestors, and our souls, and God, okay? Whatever makes sense to you. All right, so please, take those nuggets of rest and encouragement and do something with it, all right? Now, take a moment to just breathe. Come on, you hear the track. Breathe in, a deep breath in through your nose and out through your mouth. Okay, it doesn't hurt to take a couple of moments to breathe, because breath is the first step to regulating your nervous system. Okay, it's like, oh, if you don't got nothing else, you have your breath. Okay, and for that, we should be thankful. Okay, so never underestimate the power of your breath. Okay, so I realized when I've taken so many deep breaths and I fill my lungs with air, I start to get lightheaded. I'm like, honey, my brain ain't used to getting all of this. And maybe that's the problem. Okay, so next up, we're going to get into another amazing song by the Iman Omari. It's called Zone. Okay, and I feel like it's a reminder to get in your zone, whatever that is. It's your workout zone, your work zone. You know, building, you know, it could be that, it could be a cleaning zone, whatever it is. Power through, okay? We're almost halfway through the workday, or we are halfway through the workday. Yeah, so enjoy.

Hey, y'all. I hope y'all have been enjoying this hour with me. Okay, so we are about to wrap up this show, and we previously listened to Time, You and I by Karungbin. I want to say they're performing in Riverbead this year. That's going to be super cool. They are an amazing band. And currently, we are listening to Goodnight by Isaiah Hiron. Okay, so enjoy the rest of these vibes and then get into our next show. And I will see you guys, or you'll hear from me next week.

Ah, yes, indeed, young people. 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Beautiful, friendly, disenfranchised place. Well, as always, I think I have a good one for you today. We're going to start off today with Red Nichols and the Five Pennies. I don't know, he recorded under so many names, I have no idea. It's going to be a really nice Hoagy Carmichael composition. Jim Spake mentioned to me last week that he really likes that Hoagy Carmichael. Well, I'm going to get it in there. We're going to hear Washboard Blues by Red Nichols. Jelly Roll Morton from 1927 will be doing Billy Goat Stomp. And then we're going to hear Johnny Dodd's Black Bottom Stompers with Louis Armstrong. And I believe Earl Hines doing Weary Blues. And then we'll close out the first set with Alex Hill doing Dying with the Blues. Right here on Riding in Rhythm.

Yeah, that was Alex Hill and his orchestra. Alex Hill from North Little Rock died early in the 30s after having made quite an impact. Great pianist, great composer, great band leader. That's Alex Hill, dying with the blues. Before that, Johnny Dodds and his Black Bottom Stompers with Louis Armstrong on trumpet, others. Before that, beautiful record by Jelly Roll Morton, Billy Goat Stomp. Heard a lot of Baby Dodds on that, huh? The drummer. And start off with Red Nichols and his Five Pennies, or whatever he called this group, doing Washboard Blues right here on WYXR 91.7 FM in beautiful Memphis, Tennessee. Well, coming up for you in the next set. Well, let me just say this. If you want to communicate directly with me, you can text 460-3031. That's 901-460-3031, and it will come directly to me if you have something to communicate with me. We're about to hear Fletcher Henderson do Low Down on the Bayou, the Rhythm Makers with both Red Allen and Pee Wee Russell on Bugle Call Rag, Jimmy Lunsford, because my buddy Tom Leonardo asked me about him, doing Rose Room, and Ella Fitzgerald and her Savoy 8, because I got a text from Martha, so I know to play that. And we're going to hear If You Should Ever Leave right here on Riding in Rhythm.

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Oh, yeah, that was Ella Fitzgerald with her Savoy 8 doing If You Ever Should Leave. For that, we heard Jimmy Lunsford right here out of Memphis, Tennessee, doing Rose Room. For that, the Rhythm Makers with both Pee Wee Russell and Red Allen and others did Bugle Call Rag. And we started off with Fletcher Henderson. I heard Rex Stewart on trumpet or cornet. Doing Low Down on the Bayou right here, Riding in Rhythm, WYXR 91.7 FM in beautiful, friendly, disenfranchised Memphis, Tennessee. Well, friends, we're just 30 minutes away from the highlight of the WYXR programming week. That's when Jim Spake brings you Of Cabbages and Kings, exclusively here on WYXR 91.7 FM, Memphis, Tennessee, blah, blah, blah. So I know you're staying tuned for that. I think he's going to be coming to us from an undisclosed location today because, you know, it gets so crowded down here at the in the concourse, people wanting to see and touch and what have you with Jim Spake. Nonetheless, we'll continue. We'll soldier on with some more music. Got some Coleman Hawkins coming up for you right now, recorded in the Netherlands in 1936 with the Ramblers. We're going to hear Coleman Hawkins do Hands Across the Table, which I believe he wrote. I don't know. I don't have any notes in front of me. I'm just guessing. Earl Hines from 1937 doing Pianology. We're going to hear Barney Bigard and his Jazzipators do Jazz a la Carte. And then we're going to close out this set with Count Basie live on the radio with some Lester Young, of course. And we're going to hear Roseland Shuffle right here on Riding in Rhythm.

coverage for individuals who live in Tennessee, work 20 hours a week, and make less than $31,300 a year who don't have current health insurance. 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

Yeah, now that was Count Basie live on the radio doing Roseland Shuffle. They really swing live, don't they? Barney Bigard with his Jazzipators before that. Bunch of people from the Ellington Band. Duke, Harry Carney. Who's that? Rex Stewart on trumpet. Jazz a la carte. Before that, beautiful record from Earl Hines from 1937, Pianology. And we started off with Coleman Hawkins doing Hands Across the Table, recorded with the Ramblers in Holland, in the Netherlands, back in 1936. A mere 90 years ago, young people. Well, as we enter into the final set of Riding in Rhythm, got a few good ones left. I got a couple left. Got Billie Holiday doing They Say. Duke Ellington from Standard Transcriptions doing Flamingo. I think that's the first Billy Strayhorn arrangement they recorded, or something like that. With the Bronze Buckaroo, Herb Jeffries on vocals. Bronze Buckaroo because he was in cowboy movies. Yeah, and bronze, man, that's another thing. Benny Goodman. Yes. From my favorite Benny, some of my favorite Benny Goodman records, for a few months he had Sid Catlett in the group. And Sid Catlett's the greatest drummer on earth. So we're going to hear Sid Catlett with the Benny Goodman Orchestra doing Tuesday at 10. And then we're going to close out with the Don Bias Swing Shifters. I think Charlie Shavers is on trumpet. We're going to hear Riffin' and Jivin' right here on Riding in Rhythm.

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Ah, yes. Don Byas. Mm-hmm. Charlie Shavers on trumpet. I know you recognize Slam Stewart on bass. Wonder who the drummer was. Wonder who the piano player was. Anyway, Don Byas and his Swing Shifters. Sound like they were shifting into bebop there to me. Benny Goodman, Tuesday at 10. Again, one of the few records that has Benny Goodman accompanied by the great Sid Catlett on drums. Probably my favorite drummer. If not Joe Jones, maybe Sid. I think Sid. Then before that, we heard the Bronze Buckaroo, Herb Jeffries, singing with the Duke Ellington Orchestra, doing the Billy Strayhorn arrangement of Flamingo. And we started off with Billie Holiday doing They Say, and that beautiful trumpet up at the top, my friends, was Harry James. I know, don't turn off the radio. Harry James swings, young people. He sounded good there, huh? Right here on WYXR. You know, you're listening to 91.7 FM in beautiful, friendly, disenfranchised Memphis, Tennessee. And again, we are 91.7 FM or WYXR.org in beautiful Memphis, Tennessee. Yeah, that's what we are. That's where we are, too. Friends, Jim Spake's going to be showing up here in a second. In the meantime, I'm probably going to cover the first tune.

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1: Of cabbages and kings.
2: Well, you got that right. Welcome to Of Cabbages and Kings. My name is Jim Spake, and I'll be here for the next couple of hours bringing you things I like, and you might too. So stick around.

0: thought about skin. 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It's kind of shaky. No one seems to know which bandwagon to hop on. And politics and hypocrites. Well, they're all sympathetic with bandwagon wheels. Some wheels with guts and do right principles stand up until they're shot down. Lord, we had some good ones shot down lately. And some wheels are barely tied together with guns. Fools with guns ready to kill and be killed. People sure are proud of their skin. It's just skin. Black and white skin. It's dark in the east and it's dark in the west. The north and the south have had one contest. Just the thought of a hassle gets under my skin. Still life evolves, and the pity that is needed resolves to unconcern. Hungry kids are walking the streets with empty stomachs. Where do all the odd children go? And them fat scarlet mothers smell sweet with desertion. Books are being written about men, about black and white, up and down men, but mostly about you and me, man. We're all pigs, black pigs, white pigs. Just can't groove in the same mud hole, seems like. And the cause of it all is skin. One gentle human skin. Think about it.
1: Look here. Let me tell you something. Life's getting kind of rough. Things getting kind of tough. And things just ain't going like we wanna. Well, we'll just blame it on Obama. We got to find a way. Find a brighter day. When it had Carter and he didn't do what he ought to, they didn't do what

Blame it on Obama. Now the chickens stop laying eggs. That's a shame. And a dollar ain't worth a dime. Who's to blame? And your wife is on the run, and she won't give you none. We'll just blame it on Obama. Now I got a wife, and I vowed to stay with her for the rest of my life. But now she's looking kind of funny, and I wonder why. So I look at the sky every day, and I hope, and I pray that we won't have to lay it all on Obama. Obama, Obama, what a load. I would wanna be you, God knows.

And one more thing. The people in Arizona is crying because they ain't getting what they want of. And New York is going broke. I hope that don't happen. But I'm down on my knees and I pray that there'll be a brighter day. But until then, I'll just blame it on Obama.

Hey, it's me again. Welcome back. I mean, welcome back. You've been here all this time, so have I. There's no welcoming back. I just wanted to come in here and tell you what you've been listening to in case, you know, you might have just tuned in. But we started off our day here at Of Cabbages and Kings with the Tams from 1963. What kind of fool do you think I am? Then we had David Byrne and Brian Eno with I Feel My Stuff. And that was followed by Gertrude Lawrence and Jack Buchanan with A Cup of Coffee, A Sandwich, and You. And you can put as many commas in there as you want to. Then it was Ronnie Cook and the Gay Lads with Goo Goo Muck. Not sure what year that was from. Dan Penn from his Nobody's Fool record. We heard Skin. And Andre Williams gave us Blame It on Obama. And Robert Cray, Just How Low. The song from a few years back still kind of works. And ended up there with Kate Lawson. Memphis own Kate Lawson with You Lie in Lies. From her record from a few years back called Until We Drown. And I don't know, I've heard drowning is not a bad way to go, but I'm not hoping for it. Anyway, I've talked long enough, I feel like. I want to tell you, though, before I get back into music, that you are listening to WYXR, and we are a community, volunteer, freeform, all kinds of radio station here in Memphis, Tennessee. And I urge you to go to WYXR.org to find out more about us, and you can even listen from there, and so forth. You've heard me say all this before, but I'm willing to say it again, even in the next hour and a half. Here's Orbiting Human Circus with a number they call Rummage.

0: to the moon.
1: Now, here are the contracts. You just put his name at the top and you sign at the bottom. There's no need of you reading that because these are duplicates.
2: Yes, a duplicate. Thanks. Duplicates, Sam.
1: I say they're duplicates.
2: Oh, sure, it's a duplicate, Sam.
1: Don't you know what duplicates are?
2: Sure, there's five kids up in Canada.
1: Well, I wouldn't know about that. I haven't been in Canada in years. Well, go ahead and read it.
2: What does it say?
1: Well, go on and read it.
2: All right, you read it, go on.
1: All right, I'll read it to you. Can you hear?
2: I haven't heard anything yet. Did you say anything?
1: Well, I haven't said anything worth hearing.
2: Well, that's why I didn't hear anything.
1: Well, that's why I didn't say anything.
2: Can you read?
1: I can read, but I can't see it.
3: Don't seem to have it in focus here.
1: If my arms were a little longer, I could read it. You haven't got a baboon in your pocket, have you? Here we are. Now I've got it. Now pay particular attention to this first clause because it's most important. It says the party of the first part should be known in this contract as the party of the first part. How do you like that? That's pretty neat, eh?
2: No, it's no good.
1: What's the matter with it?
2: I don't know. Let's hear it again.
1: Says the party of the first part should be known in this contract as the party of the first part.
2: Well, it sounds a little better this time.
1: Well, it grows on you. Would you like to hear it once more?
2: Just the first part.
1: What do you mean, the party of the first part?
2: No, the first part of the party of the first part.
1: All right, it says the first part of the party of the first part should be known in this contract as the first part of the party of the first part. She'll be known in this contract. Look, why should we quarrel about a thing like this? We'll take it right out, eh?
2: Yeah, it's too long anyhow. Now what do we got left?
1: Well, I got about a foot and a half. Now it says the party of the second part should be known in this contract as the party of the second part.
2: Well, I don't know about that.
1: Now what's the matter?
2: I don't like the second party either.
1: Well, you should have come to the first party. We didn't get home till around 4 a.m. I was blind for 3 days.
2: Hey, look. Why can't the first part of the second party be the second part of the first party? Then you got something.
1: Well, look, rather than go through all that again, what do you say?
2: Fine.
1: Now I've got something here you're bound to like. You'd be crazy about it.
2: No, I don't like it.
1: You don't like what?
2: Whatever it is, I don't like it.
1: Well, don't let's break up an old friendship over a thing like that. Ready?
2: Okay. Now, the next part, I don't think you're going to like.
1: Well, your word's good enough for me. Now then, is my word good enough for you?
2: I should say not.
1: Well, that takes out 2 more clauses. Now, the party of the eighth part...
2: No, that's no good, no.
1: The party of the ninth...
2: No, that's no good, too. Hey, how is it my contract is skinnier than yours?
1: Well, I don't know. You must have been out on the tail last night. But anyhow, we're all set now, aren't we?
2: Oh, sure.
1: Now, just you put your name right down there, and then the deal is legal.
2: I forgot to tell you, I can't write.
1: Well, that's all right. There's no ink in the pen anyhow. But listen, it's a contract, isn't it?
2: Oh, sure.
1: We've got a contract, no matter how small it is.
2: Hey, wait. What does this say here, this thing here?
1: Oh, that's the usual clause. That's in every contract. That just says, if any of the parties participating in this contract are shown not to be in their right mind, the entire agreement is automatically nullified.
2: Well, I don't know.
1: It's all right. That's in every contract. That's what they call a sanity clause.
2: You can't fool me. There ain't no sanity clause.
4: Let me tell you.

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1: 'Cause hate is the basis. 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
2: 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Streaming and airing simultaneously, if you will. I'm going to tell you what you've been listening to, because that's what I do. I come on and talk. I try not to say too much, but we start off that segment with Orbiting Human Circus doing a song called Rummage. Would you call that a song? I guess so. Then we had Tom Waits with Johnsburg, Illinois from Swordfish Trombones. We heard Silford Walker with Ja Golden Pen from 1975. Jonathan King with Everyone's Gone to the Moon. And we heard a little bit from the couple of the Marx Brothers there with the Sanity Clause. And we heard Junior Parker doing his version of the Beatles' Taxman. After that was Max and Ada Rogoff with Traveling Through New Jersey, and Memphis-owned Psychos from the Fernwood label doing their version of Mac the Knife. Then it was Bob Dylan with Only a Pawn in Their Game. And we heard Rachel and Vilray. Don't know much about them. Guitar and vocals with a number soon to be a classic, I'm sure, called Hate is the Basis of Love. And you're still listening to WYXR 91.7. Thanks so much. Thanks for tuning in. Here's Ralph Soul Jackson covering Cream.

Mammy won't let me go fishing with you. 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Mammy, she said, no, no, no. She said she knew I'd twist and squirm the minute I saw a fishing worm. That's why Mammy won't let me go fishing with you. I asked my Mammy and she said no.

Well, did you get a feeling from any of that music there? I hope so. I think I'm going to go back and tell you what you've been listening to. What do you think of that? We started off that period of music with Ralph Soul Jackson doing Sunshine of Your Love. We had the Five Royales performing Laundromat Blues. And the great former band Glossary with Natural State, one of their rockinest numbers. And then we had a Miles Davis break with Duran, Take Four. Dottie Barlow and Boys doing Going Fishing. And something about her reminds me of Carsey Blanton. I don't know why. Just a few decades out of place. Then we heard a rockin' Homework from Sam Samudio, recorded down in Miami with the Memphis Horns and the Dixie Flyers, and it's just a great record. If you get a chance to look up Hard and Heavy by Sam Samudio, also known as Sam the Sham. From around these parts, sort of. After Sam, we heard Reckless Eric with Whole Wide World. And then it was Gorgol Bordello with Start Wearing Purple. And it's always good time to wear purple, isn't it? Hey, I want to remind you, you are listening to Memphis's premier volunteer, freeform, you know, fun radio station with no commercials. 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So Start Wearing Purple. Here's Elvis Costello, a bonus track from Trust.

Hey, that's some piece of music, wasn't it? I'm going to back up. Start from the what we just heard, you know, this time. That was Louis Moholo Octet. You Ain't Gonna Know Me 'Cause You Think You Know Me was the name of that number. And before that, we were treated to Kendrick Lamar with Untitled Number 6 featuring CeeLo Green. No Bad Words, I checked it. And before that, The Kinks with All Day and All of the Night. People say, why do you do a radio? They don't really, but I'm just posing this as a, why do I do this? Why do I come down here or do it from home and play all this music to whoever might be listening? Because I really like music a whole lot, and I like juxtaposing things, you know? Like, it turns out that Miles Davis, that particular track sounded really great to me after Glossary, you know? So, I like mosaics. I like unexpected stuff. So, before the Kinks, we had Duke Ellington with Hophead. And the Beach Boys preceded that with Wonderful. And we start off with Elvis Costello and the Attractions with Big Sister's Clothes. And now we just have a few minutes left. So I was thinking I would end with Robbie Fulks and let it go at that, you know? So here's Robbie Fulks.

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This is Davey Ray Bennett. I'm a local singing tour guide for Backbeat Tours, longtime musician here in Memphis. 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

0: Yo. Is this thing on? I think this thing is on. It is on. It's officially on. You know what time it is. It's the Weird Hour. We are at WYXR 91.7 FM Memphis. And it is your boy Kid Maestro with the Weird Hour, produced, brought to you by Unapologetic. Now, for those of you who don't know what the Weird Hour is, is different than any other hour on WYXR because we got hella different vibes for you. You know what I'm saying? We do like this rotating situation because, you know what I'm saying, there's multiple versions of being weird. And today's version of being weird is Midnight Marauder Radio, where we are doing our part to bring to light and platform the producer community here in Memphis, Tennessee. And we're doing it at this beautiful station in this beautiful building called Crosstown Concourse. I am one of your hosts for the Midnight Marauder Radio version of the Weird Hour, Kid Maestro. I am typically joined by I Make Mad Beats, but he is on his way to New Orleans to teach some kids how to score film and video games. So, you know what I'm saying? Give it up for I Make Mad Beats in your car, you know what I'm saying, in your house, wherever you're listening to this right now. Give it up. Shout out to you, Mad Beats. And shout out to everybody listening. Thank y'all for being here. I have quite a bit of excitement about this about today's episode, because I have A, some special guests, and B, some special announcements. So I'm not really sure where I want to. Yeah, I'm gonna start with my special guests on some introduction vibes. You know what I'm saying? I got somebody who's not new to the Weird Hour, but maybe new to the Midnight Marauder version of the Weird Hour. My man C Major in this joint. What's going on, bro?
1: Yeah, what's up, bro? C Major. I'm in the building. You probably heard me on the best Weird Hour show, Third Street Outfit.
0: I'm going to just go ahead and fade him out. You know what I'm saying? So thank you.
1: Don't quote me. That's what people been telling me. I don't know, bro. That's, you know what I'm saying? That ain't for me. But nah, what's up, bro?
0: Ain't no people told you that, bro. Ain't no people told you that. Man, dreaming. And next to him, I got a Midnight Marauder, the show veteran. This man performed at the very first Midnight Marauder performance. Killed it. And is very much one of the like pioneers of the producer community here. You know what I'm saying? Very much a representative. The AKA the SP guy. You know what I'm saying? I'm Memphis. I got Wyra, Lord Wyra, in the building. Say what up, bro.
2: What's going on?
0: You tell me. What is going on?
2: Nothing much, man. It's a good day. Thank you for having me.
0: It is a great day. And no problem. Thank you for coming on the show. So we got some very... there's something I want to talk about. And it's slightly serious. It's actually very serious. But Memphis has lost... a very important producer, member of the producer community in this city. Tay Keith has recently passed away. For those of you who don't know who Tay Keith is, let me know where I can come find your rock, because I would like to get away from the world too, because that's really the only place you could have been to have missed Tay Keith and his impact on music and Memphis. Tay Keith is a producer based here from Memphis, Tennessee, who has done some of the largest records in the world, from Black Boy JB to Drake to Tay Keith to Beyonce. You know what I'm
2: like
0: saying?
2: Culture like, changing. Records.
0: Yeah,
2: bro.
0: You know what I mean? So, yeah. And he was a young guy. What was he like? 20? No, he was like...
2: He's 30.
0: Yeah, 30. I think so. I think 31, because he was... Okay.
2: Maybe.
0: Yeah, he was born in 95 or 96.
2: My brother played football with him growing up, so they got to be at least within a year of each other.
0: Yeah. Yeah, he went to... I think he went to Tennessee?
1: He went to MTSU.
2: MTSU. MTSU. Okay, college, yeah.
0: But yeah, man, he passed away. I don't have the sources on this, so please don't quote me. But I do think it was due to... not taking great care of health for whatever reason. But man, like his impact was great. It was crazy because when did Look Alive drop? Was that 2018?
1: Man,
2: Look Alive.
1: It might be 17.
0: 2017. When that
2: talking about the joint with Black Boy, right?
0: Yeah.
2: So I think 17.
0: Man, yeah. When that joint dropped, I feel like it changed the like trajectory of Memphis.
1: Yeah,
2: for sure.
1: I was just talking to Alpham about this on our show as well. But that shortly after that drop, we went to New York. All of us went to New York, and we were just walking around New York. And everywhere we went, if we said we were from Memphis, either somebody's like doing the shoot dance, or like, can you show me how to do the shoot dance and stuff like that. And like wherever we went for like a year, that was like the conversation. Like where that record, that dance, and that sound like took over the world, which is.
0: Completely crazy. Took over the world. You know what I'm saying? Drake hopped on the remix and then, you know, it was up from there. And this man has just been shaping the sound. It's so interesting because like, you know, when you think of the legacy of the sound that producers that historically are known for Memphis make, he was clearly in the lineage mm-hmm. of that. And it was very important for him to like rep that, you know what I mean? Like in interviews, he was always talking about, no, it's Memphis, shouting out Memphis producers as the pioneers of the sound. And so I just really appreciated how much he respected and gave homage and had so much pride in where he came from and what his influences were. But it's also interesting that his sound was, you know what I appreciate? I feel like the sound of rap today is the Memphis sound, right? Yeah. It comes from Memphis. And I just appreciated that there was a Memphian being able to eat and lead mm-hmm. that sound. You know what I'm saying? Because this sound doesn't generally get attributed to Memphis. Or maybe it does. A lot of people be like very like excited when you hear people, when we be like, yeah, I'm from Memphis. They'd be like, oh yeah, I'm trying to hear that. They won't be trying to hear the you know, the other side, which, you know what I'm saying, is what we're working on. But you know what I mean? That sound is just as important and influenced pretty much everybody in the city. So man, rest in peace to Tay Keith. But why I say, I mean, so that is serious, but like, you know, I also, as he is a pioneer, it is important to like learn from him. You know what I mean? And, you know, I don't have the sources, but everything that I've been hearing about why he passed away leads to some sort of narrative of, you know, just like maybe some bad choices with taking care of your health. And I feel like

0: shift on, like, you know what, this is my vessel, like, this is the thing that allows me to do the thing I care about the most, you know what I'm saying, to, you know, bring my gift into the world. Do we feel like there is a shift towards just, like, taking care of this vessel in our community?
1: So, I don't think so, to be honest. And again, like, I don't know, I have no idea, you know, how, what happened with Takey for whatever, if that was, I don't know what his situation was, but I feel like in entertainment industry, period, it's just, like, not a thing that, you know, people care about. It's not a thing that's glorified. It's not a thing that's, like, prioritized, because the thing that's prioritized is the work. Like, you work, and to do that, you have to neglect, I feel like you have to neglect some of the healthier lifestyles or the healthier sides of life to do those kind of things. So I don't see it shifting. I see it shifting, like, culturally, is as far as, like, people, like, wellness is as a whole, but I don't see it shifting in the entertainment industry.
2: I agree, for the most part. I do think it is a bigger issue than just the entertainment industry. As far as it being glorified, nah, I don't think so. I don't think anybody's, like, championing that. You know what I mean? I also, on the other side of that coin, feel like nobody is, I feel like these are things that manifest early and people recognize it and nobody speaks up. I think nobody says anything. Yeah. You know, so now we're in a situation where we're here after the fact and we're saying rest in peace, instead of, and not to say that we could have done anything, obviously, but, you know, I would push all my chips on somebody saw something
0: right
2: beforehand and didn't do anything or say anything. And then, and also, there's no guarantee that that would be effective, but at least make the attempt.
0: I mean, I think in the same way, being influenced by the culture of the industry in a negative light or a passive light also means that the inverse is true, where you would be influenced by the people that choose to say something. And I'm not saying it's like, hey, you know what I'm saying, do this, you know what I'm saying, and it'll happen like that. But it'll at least make you think twice. You'll be less comfortable. You know what I mean?
2: Yeah.
0: I think we've seen that in outer space. You know what I mean? Like, for example, we often are doing some sort of Whole 30, some sort of, like, all right, we're cooking, you know what I'm saying? Some sort of, like, team push-up challenge, you know what I mean? And it often doesn't start, like, we're not making anybody do it. But right. If two people are doing it,
2: the third person is more inclined.
0: It has an effect. You know what I mean?
1: Yeah, even you start to get competitive, and it's like, all right,
0: exactly. And to your point, where C major, where, like, the thing that's prioritized is the work. I agree. And you know, on two sides of that, I am hoping to see the people be prioritized, because the people are the asset, right? And once we wise up to that, you know, we'll obviously will prioritize the thing that makes the work go.
2: Yeah.
0: But even, like, I'm no stranger to the fact that, like, now there are a lot of times, most times, you got to put in extra amounts of work that doesn't fit within, like, the known kind of 40-hour work week or 40-hour 9-to-5 time frame. You know what I mean? And honestly, people who are artists are doing both, or some version of that.
2: Burning the candle at both ends. Mm-hmm.
0: Exactly. So sometimes that is necessary. But if you go and do that, like, burn a high quality candle. You know what I mean? Like, the work goes further when you prioritize the body. You know what I mean? But, like, I feel like it is super cool to just not to have whatever in the studio, to, like, be in the session, like, continuing to put strain on the body, sometimes for the vibe, but honestly I think it's just for the look, you know what I'm saying?
2: Of course.
0: For, you know, which
2: for some people
0: which is crazy, and it just simply

0: doesn't have to be that way. You know what I'm saying? Like, and we know that because the highest influence people, the people with the highest influence also can be extremely healthy, and people would just buy into that. We look at a lot of our athletes and it's like, yo, I'm doing this. You know, even artists like, I can't remember if Nipsey Hussle was on that tip, but artists like Big Sean, you know what I'm saying? Mm-hmm. Like, that's a whole brand that people buy into. Yep. J. Cole, you know what I'm saying? Like, this is a whole thing. You get Kendrick doing some push-ups in the music video, and folks is like, oh, yeah, you know what I'm saying?
1: That's cool. Even down to the more niche subgenres of hip-hop, like, even in the battle rap world, Lux is like that.
2: Yeah.
1: One of the, I think his main slogan is everything healthy.
2: Yeah.
0: Mm-hmm.
1: And that encompasses a lot, like, as far as not just what you put in your body equating to what you get out of it, but your approach to things outside of how you treat your body, like your approach to the work, healthy,
0: right?
1: Your approach to everyday life, healthy. Your approach to relationships, healthy.
0: Yeah,
1: it trickles down from the umbrella down to the handle.
0: Yeah, to me, the chain is, you know, the chain is like wealth and health, you know what I mean? Mm-hmm. Like, we see a lot of people just like can't take advantage of what's going on. Yeah. And you can, if your headphones are too loud, you can just hit that volume joint. You know what I'm saying? But yeah, that's the new chain, in my opinion, right? Mm-hmm. And I just feel like, as if we're doing our part to uplift Memphis specifically, I don't know if we can, you know, try to attack the world, but we can definitely influence this city. And yeah, we all taking care of ourselves. This man C Major, you don't eat sugar. You know what I'm saying?
2: Try not to.
1: You don't?
2: Generally, like, this, try not to.
0: Yeah. Bro, this man be pulling up to the studio with carrots. You know what I'm saying? Like, you know what I mean? Like, you know, my burger is a rotisserie chicken. You know what I'm saying? Like, you know what I'm saying? It, you know, off of him is
1: better man than
0: it's really like that. You know what I'm saying? And and it works, right? Yeah. It works. But want to get into some music. So RIP to Tay Keith. This joint, y'all should recognize this instrumental, is Look Alive by Tay Keith. To me, the one that introduced me to his music, and I feel like the one that introduced the world to him. So this is WYXR 91.7 FM Memphis. Let's get into some music. Let's go.

Yeah, you are listening to WYXR 91.7 FM Memphis. It's your boy Kid Maestro with the Weird Hour. This is the Midnight Marauder Edition. I got C Major and Wyra in the building. So yeah, we coming back. I got some, I'm going to share some stories

0: And we are back with his good G's.
1: Yo.
0: You know what I'm saying? What's all right, word? So we actually got some pretty cool things coming up. So this weekend, starting really today, is the Idea District weekend.
2: Yeah.
0: Right? Weird. And the premiere, you know what I'm saying? Premiere, in my opinion, you know what I'm saying? Event of the Idea District weekend. Happening this Saturday at 7 p.m. at yes, Coffee sir. Black mm-hmm, HQ, mm-hmm. right, is Midnight Marauder. I believe this is the 8th or 9th edition. I got to check. The flyer is in the flyer. Sounds it's like right. It's like hidden in the flyer. But yeah, Midnight Marauder is our premier producer platform. It is a show that we do, and we got an upcoming performer, right, and a veteran performer. Why were you perform like twice? You done like two of them, right?
1: I did the inaugural one, and I think I did three. I think I did the open aux, and then I think I did right. open aux on another joint.
0: Yeah, no, but you did open aux, but you performed that one.
1: Cause
0: you
1: yeah,
0: performed
1: the first one.
0: You performed at the first one at Coffee Black too.
2: Yeah,
1: did I?
0: Yeah, in November. Genie, remember?
1: Oh, see,
0: yeah, bro.
1: Fool me once.
0: You like a super vet, you know what I'm saying?
1: Yeah, super vet. But
0: I'm very excited about this upcoming one because we have Luca. If y'all don't know who Luca is, come on, man.
1: Goes back to that Rocky was talking about living under.
2: Yeah, for real.
0: One of the coldest rappers in doing it in this city, from this city. Yeah. It is crazy. He's been doing this thing in the underground circuit, been working with Static Selector and just mad legends just doing these projects. But what people may not realize is that he is a phenomenal producer as well.
1: Yeah.
0: And I convinced him, shout out to the grace of the Lord for giving me the strength to be able to do this.
1: How did you do that? How did you pull that off?
0: I just told you, bro. It was the grace. You know what I mean? Wow. I convinced him to break out the NPC. Mm-hmm. And, you know, so he's going to be doing his thing. You know what I'm saying? It's got some chops, some loops. It's going to be super dope.
2: Yeah.
0: Me and C Major heard a little sneak peek at Outer Space. And, yeah, it's going to be crazy. So we got him, and then we got Cell Shade. Yeah. Now, I'm not sure if I've seen Selly perform live yet. I've heard a lot of his music, but I haven't seen, at least not any of his, like, recent shows.
2: Yeah.
0: So it's going to be pretty epic, and I'm excited particularly about that performance because I feel like this is just natural, but this is what we're here to work on. Naturally, a lot of times, like, especially in this city, when we say producer, right, people think of a specific type of thing. A lot of times they're thinking about Tay Keith, honestly. Mm-hmm. Yeah. Right, but the range of the sound and the presentation is expansive coming from the city. And a lot of times when you don't fit into that specific like idea, most times people just kind of feel like they have to, you know, change mm-hmm. or leave, you know what I'm saying, to find a community. But we're all here. And a lot of times we just don't know about each other, or we don't have spaces to platform each other. And Cell Shade is, to me, one of those artists that is going to give people permission to be unapologetically who they are.
2: Mm-hmm.
0: And stretch the range of what is accepted and invited and welcomed to the Midnight Marauder platform and in this community. And it's just going to give people space to like experiment and be like, I can go a little further.
2: Yep.
0: So I'm super excited about that performance. And then we got C Major. Right here in the building, yeah. About to go crazy.
1: What I'm most excited for.
0: Yeah, this is honestly, and C Major is doing like probably the most unique thing in the producer world right now. You know what I'm saying? Just in terms of how, like, his sound is already impeccable, but the way he's been presenting himself live and online in terms of like a performative aspect of the presentation is literally like we just haven't seen it. Ever in the producer community. He's literally pioneering a new thing, using all his experience. So yeah, man, C Mage, how you feeling about this weekend?
2: Man, I'm feeling good. Like, very weirdly, I'm feeling good because I am super underprepared. It's been a busy couple weeks, and so as far as like putting down like a set and knowing exactly what I'm gonna do, I don't, but I have an idea of what I want to do, and I just want to have fun. And I feel like I'm about to do that, bro. And I don't think it's like on some like I want to have fun. It's really just gonna be like I'm gonna be forced to be free up there, just because the preparation time. But I'm about to, you know, have a lot of fun. I'm about to do some of those things that you were talking about. That the main thing that I've been doing, particularly on social media, is I make my beats with an NPC. I have an NPC live, but I also played in, I was a drumline kid growing up. So I played percussion, snare drum mainly as a kid. So I use drumsticks on my NPC. Shout out to Mad too, because that was not my original idea. That was an idea that Mad had back in 2018 in Dirty Sock Studios. I think he just saw me getting. I was picking up the stick, just trying to get my chops back, and he saw that and he was like, "Hey, bro, you should play the NPC with drumsticks." And I was like, "Bro, what? Like, how am I? How
1: no do sane I? Person would think?"
2: Yeah, that's just, if y'all know Mad, that's just how they make brain work, where he just be thinking of stuff. And I was like, "Bro, that's incredibly hard. I don't know if I'm gonna be able to do that." But the first time we tried it, the video went stupid, like crazy. Like, people hated it, people loved it. Like, it was just a very polarizing joint. And I was like, "Hey, this might be a thing." And it took me some years to get consistent with it. But being consistent with online has really showed me that this is like one of the last original ideas, though, because everybody be like, "I never thought to do that." Like, nobody has ever been like, it's a few people that's like, "Man, I've been doing this or whatever," but I like don't got no proof that they've been doing it or whatever. But it's most of the people that be online, they're like, "Bro, I've never thought to use drumsticks on my NPC or whatever," and it's super hard to do. So I can understand, even if you had the idea, like, it takes a level of skill that even I don't have. Like, it takes me a long time to get these things down, but I enjoy that practice of it as well. But yeah,
1: you mind if I ask you a question?
2: Yeah,
1: so whenever you do that, do you always stay on like the same kit setup, or do you change it around to trying to like challenge yourself with different sounds and in different places?
2: No, so mostly now on some like systemization, I gotta make a lot of videos for Instagram now. I'm like the same I'm the same orientation. It's the same kick, right? But the drums will change. Like, I'll just change this kick out. I'll change
1: like
2: this
1: a different type of kick in the same pad.
2: But it's the same pads. Okay. Like most of the time. And I got about 3 or 4 programs that I go through, and those change around. Mm-hmm. But I know them very well. But I haven't gotten into like, really, to be honest, like, I'm just now like scratching the surface on what I can really do with this. Mm-hmm. And I'm still like, you know, it looks good on Instagram and stuff like that, but it takes me a long time to get a good take. So I still relatively suck at this. Like it's not an easy thing
1: y'all
2: to do.
1: See,
2: yeah. What y'all see is like 10 takes. I'm sweating. You know what I mean? Like, and so it's not as easy to do as it looks, and mm-hmm. And even when I can make it look good, I still suck at it. Like, I still gotta get better at it. So y'all gonna see all of that, bro. Y'all gonna see me slow out at this joint. Y'all gonna see me miss some pads. Y'all gonna see the whole process, because I'm gonna definitely pull out the sticks for a little bit during this.
1: For joint. What Midnight Marauder is, though, I feel like that transparency is gonna be appreciated. Yeah. More right. than it would otherwise be anywhere else.
0: It's a place, right, Midnight Marauder, and that's why I'm so excited, because this is the place where you pull out the trick. This is mm-hmm. like, this is a community of producers. Producers by nature are explorers. You know mm-hmm. what I mean? And so this is the space where you get to explore and try things, right? And right.
1: without the pressure of constantly being on like super on top of your yep. square.
0: Exactly, because we appreciate we are a people who appreciate process. Mm-hmm. Right, we're looking to push each other, right? It's not a competition, you know what I mean? Mm-hmm. You can't escape competitiveness, but the competitive nature is in like, how far can you take it? And if you're not taking risks,
1: right,
0: then you're losing that competition, you know mm-hmm. what I mean? It's just a whole different mindset. Beat battles is different, you know mm-hmm. what I mean? That's a totally right. different type of mindset, and you got to come with that, you know what I mean?
1: That's why it's like, important to have this space, though, mm-hmm. so you can push those boundaries outside of that.
2: Yeah,
0: exactly. So I want to play a little bit of music from these performers that we got coming up. So I got this joint up, Broke. Is that a good one to start with, C Major?
2: Yeah, that's a good one.
0: All right, I'm gonna play some music. This is WYXR 91.7 FM Memphis. We are coming back, but I'm about to get into what we might have in store. So yeah, let's get it.

So yeah, we got my we got Luca. He did this beat. This joint is called Plexus. You know what I'm saying? Mm-hmm. I feel like this perfectly encapsulates some of the energy that's about to come out. So this is Luca. You know what I'm saying? Tap in.

Yo, I'm gonna leave this. I'm gonna turn the beat down. I'm not gonna turn it off though, because this is kind of the energy. But while this smooth gun is going, so Midnight Marauder is platforming producers who perform, right? It's a beat performance, right? Being an artist without needing a vocalist to stand behind, to be on stage and be confident and be represented and communicate emotion, and largely, you know what I'm saying, for I Make Mad Beats, but also myself, you know, we had to look to people to see what that looks like. And in the back of my mind, I know in the back of Mad's mind, and for anybody who's been blessed to be able to witness this person, we call him the stage god, aka Da Vinci. This man, I have never ever in my life, and I've been watching and doing this for a minute now, and I've seen some of the best performers ever to grace the stage. This man, Da Vinci, aka the stage god, has unlocked a level of freedom behind those machines that really needs to be studied. And thankfully, he shares the information through his platform, Studio Sensei, where you can actually learn how to do it. But he super prioritizes getting out of your head and into your body and getting to a flow state, right? And for anybody who's ever been in the studio or creative, understands the importance of a flow state. Hold on, this beat about to go. Let me restart it. All right, yeah, you know what I'm saying? Understands flow state. And so just to witness him do that behind an NPC or an Ableton Push with computers, like it is such a spiritual experience. So, you know, one day we're going to have him out for Midnight Marauder. But anybody who's ever like been blessed to witness him do his thing or learn from him in any way, y'all know what I'm talking about. So not only can you just watch a video and get all of that and study, but he happens to be a dear friend and big brother and mentor who has shown me a lot and has introduced me to spaces to be able to see the world and grow just as a person. Like, the kid maestro I am today owes so much to Da Vinci's guidance and gracious hand to give opportunity. Man is one of the most hardest working people I know. His man is clinically a genius, but he's also like work ethic, worked himself into genius spaces as well. Like, he's got it all. And so just wanted to shout this man out because it is his birthday. Happy birthday, Da Vinci. Yeah, we are in a shared text thread, so I don't know if you are enjoying today, but if you, because the man is working hard right now, but I'm hoping that you feel blessed in this life that you have and poured into because you are. Yeah, man, happy birthday from Unapologetic, from me, Kid Maestro, from WYXR 91.7 FM Memphis. And yeah, can't wait to have you here so people in this city can witness what we've all been blessed to be able to witness. All right, back to this crazy loop. Let's get it. I'm actually going to switch to my man, Sail Shade, because this beat has been going for a good minute, you know what I mean? It's a vibe, you know what I'm saying? But, like, I'm very excited for this next performance, Sail Shade. Make sure you pull up 7 p.m. at Coffee Black HQ for Midnight Marauder. It's going to be crazy. And producers, you get to play, too. We have open acts, usually about 10 slots, and you get to rock for 4 minutes. Come do your thing. Experiment. Try stuff out. Let's go.

0: Yeah, we back for like a couple minutes. You know what I'm saying? But we are here. You know what I'm saying? Wyra, real quick, I just, as a super vet of Midnight Marauder,
1: super vet.
0: And, and an extra super vet just in this like independent producer space in the city, what is your like, you know, you were here doing this before Midnight Marauder specifically existed. And you've gone through it, you're here afterwards watching it grow. Like, what is your reflection on just like the growth of this community?
1: It's an excellent question. I'm struggling to articulate my answer. I would say the thought that I have the most, or the emotion that comes up the most, is just gratitude, right? Not only for myself, but for other producers specifically, because before this, it was a struggle, like a hardcore struggle, right? To get recognized for what it is that you do outside of having somebody else come rap on your joints or having somebody else sing on your joints. And it was always like you would want to play stuff for people or you would want to perform stuff, right? But people would be like, well, okay, where's the artist at? It's me. I'm right here. I've been here the whole time. That's, you know what I mean? So now that we have something like this, I feel like it eliminates that, or it's getting to a point where it's eliminating that, to where we can stand on our own. And it feels good.
0: Yeah.
1: It's something worth being grateful for.
0: How do you interpret that in terms of the fact, because you're also a vocal artist, right?
1: Yeah.
0: So like you could also answer that question, you know what I mean, in the more traditional way, like from your perspective of a fully producer artist and a fully like rapping on the beat artist,
1: right?
0: You know what I'm saying? Like, do you have any sort of like tension or distinction between that in terms of your presentation, or is it just like
1: at first there was tension. There was like a lot of pressure, because even as somebody that is gonna rap on the beat, right, sometimes I want to do that just for me.
0: Right.
1: Like not every bar I spit I want somebody to hear. Sometimes that's just for me in the comfort of my own room. And whenever I present the beat, I don't want to feel the pressure of having to present bars that go with it.
0: Right.
1: Sometimes I feel like the beat itself is enough. Sometimes I want that to be the me that you see and appreciate. I don't want to have to wear both of those hats at the same time.
0: Right.
1: You know what I mean? And sometimes that tension's not there, because sometimes I'm in the mood to be acknowledged and appreciated for the raps, but not always. And I've been developing to a point where I want that less and less.
0: Yeah.
1: As much as I love rap, as much as I love rapping, that's not a, like when it comes to, I want to be able to say more with less.
0: Yeah.
1: I want to be able to speak without words.
0: Yeah.
1: But I feel like it's easier. I feel like I can articulate my mind better that way.
0: Yeah.
1: You know what I mean? And without that pressure, it just makes it like a smoother process.
0: Right. Well, it's time to do some speaking without words, because I'm about to play one of your tracks. This is called The Doobie Thing.
1: Yes, sir.
0: All right. Yeah. And we'll probably be fading out with this one. Maybe like one more if we're like right up against the next hour. But yeah, man, this has been The Weird Hour, brought to you by Unapologetic Midnight Marauder Edition. This is WYXR 91.7 FM Memphis. I got Wyra in the house. I got C Major. Thank y'all.
2: Yes, sir.
0: For listening.
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0: And yeah, let's get it.

0: should be it. I think I played like 6 bars too much, but I was like, I lost count, so I was like, I'd rather have more than less.
1: Really? Hi, I'm Josh Breeden. I'm a graphic artist from Memphis, Tennessee, and you're listening to WYXR 91.7 FM, Memphis.

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Thanks for tuning in. Big thanks to Marisa Anderson for popping in on the show and chatting with me last week. She boogied on up to the green room to play after we talked, and it was a really lovely evening of music here in Memphis, Tennessee. You just heard Carole King doing Road to Nowhere, The Perils before that with Hate, No Left Turn doing one called In the City, Conway Twitty, She Ain't No Angel on MGM, the great Bernadette Peters, When I Hear Our Song, Mo Tucker covering Chuck Berry, Around and Around. We started off with Molly Bolin doing a droning dulcimer version of the old chestnut, Dreaming of a Little Cabin. Speaking of Chuck Berry, tune in next week for my first annual 4th of July adjacent Chuck Berry tribute show. It'll be perfect for your grilling playlist a few days later. Hey, I got Bill Mack up next on Star Day. Keep it tuned right here.

All right, that was the Wailers doing Sunday Morning. Here on Thursday evening, the prehistoric So Blues before that, Elvin Thomas doing his version of Good Woman's Love. Really attractive black and white picture sleeve with that one, showing old Elvin and his wife Patricia. Look like they just celebrated their 60th wedding anniversary in that picture. Speaking of cool old couples, Curly Dan and Wilma Ann doing I'd Better Drink Up and Go Home. The very first Lynyrd Skynyrd 45 before that. Need All My Friends. The great Nathan Absher. Phil's Waltz on Swallow. And we started off with my main man, Bill Back, doing The Loneliest Fool in Town on Star Day. Hearing it all here on Burn Ends on WYXR 91.7 FM, Memphis. Got about 15 minutes left. Play a few more 45s and hit the bricks. Benny King up next. Keep it tuned right here.

filled with tears. I drove around town, just shaking with fear. As my eyes grew tired,

right, that was the Neutrons. Doing Sorrow at Sunset. Dick Allison before that, Journey to Nowhere. Gorgeous George, which with It's Not a Hurtin' Thing on Peachtree. And before that, we started all off with the flip side, the Stand By Me by Benny King. That was On the Horizon. One of the great B-sides. Let's see. Got time for at least one more, maybe one and a half. We'll see where it goes. Thanks for hanging out. See you next week. First annual Chuck Berry 4th of July show. We'll see how it works. If it's fun, I'll do it again. All right, Bill Carter up next. Keep it tuned right here.

11 years, she fought an endless war with booze. She kept telling me that between her and the bottle, someday I'd surely have to choose. Well, I made my choice, and now I know the choice was wrong. This morning when I woke, I found a note telling me when and why she'd gone. She said, Gene, I love you more than anything else in the world, but I just can't take no more. I just can't spend another sleepless night waiting for you to stagger through the door. Oh, I know you'd tell me you're sorry and you'd promise me that you'd never do it again. You see, honey, I could fight another woman, but tell me, how do you fight a bottle of gin? Oh, for such a long time now, I fought a war that I knew someday I'd lose. And my only weapons were love, home, and a family, but what's that compared to booze? I'll try hard to remember the good times that we had, you know, the two wonderful sober years. And I'll try even harder to forget the lonely nights and all those bitter tears. Now, hon, don't try to find me because I'm determined to start a new life. And besides, you've proved to me that you love the bottle much more than you could ever love a wife.

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Flight Risk. Just added a little effects, a little razzle dazzle to my voice today here on the flight. I want to thank y'all for rocking with me, tuning with me today. We're going to have some fun. I got some new Key Glock that we're going to start into. Big shout out to Key Glock, Memphis owned. Also, I hate to say it, but rest in peace, Tay Keith, another Memphis legend. Gone too soon. I'm going to get into some of his music. Tay Keith, you gone, but you still here with us. Your music will live forever, forever. It's going to be a great weekend. Nothing but clear skies and good vibes with your girl here on the flights. Go ahead and hit this fast and seatbelt sign. That means you are free to move about the cabin as you like. We're going to turn up a little bit, y'all. I got some hip-hop, some trap, a little bit of, you know, a little bit of everything. I don't know. It just depends on what kind of vibe I'm feeling here today. But I want to get you guys turned up for the weekend. All right. So, we got a

All right, y'all. We're going to get into some of Take Heath's catalog here on the flight. Flight Risk with your girl, DJ.

It's gonna be the last of my take key. So I'm gonna switch it up for a little bit. He on the flight. Y'all just tuning in with your girl DJ Alpha Whiskey here at WYXR 91.7 Memphis. 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I'm bullying. Here from the back and I'm pulling. Just paying homage, tribute to Take Heat, Memphis.